favor upon you that will cause you to break into a level of intimacy that you can only dream about, and many of us have been dreaming. Longing, sighing in our hearts, oh God, please. And God is saying, oh yes, oh God, yes. Favor in your ministry and your calling, because this is the time to revisit our call and say, for such a time as this, I am here on this earth. I am here in the place where I live for such a time as this, for such a community as this, for such a desperate hour as this, I have come. Favor over your church. Favor of God on your family. Favor upon our children. What that means to me is, beware all prodigals, you are returning. Where the enemy has come and touched our family, be it in sickness, be it in rebellion with our kids, be it in whatever state, there is a vengeance coming that will enable us to reclaim that which is ours.

Be creative in your asking for favor. Because I think God is in a really humorous mood right now. Be creative. Maybe he's looking you right in the eye and saying, there is favor upon favor upon favor upon favor upon favor upon favor upon favor upon favor upon favor upon favor upon favor upon favor upon favor upon favor upon favor. Whatever your current struggles, this is a year of breakthrough. A year of unprecedented, unparalleled favor of God. Grace upon grace upon grace upon grace upon grace upon grace upon grace upon grace upon grace upon grace upon grace. If I think God will want to go eyeball to eyeball with you and dare you bankrupt heaven if you can. And I tell you, if we will live in that place of favor, spirit of revival will come upon us.

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2: My family circumstances were dire, to say the least, and my mum had severe depression. My dad died when I was just 13. My brother's severe schizophrenia, and my older brother was involved with the Loyalist paramilitaries. And when I was just a little boy, about 16, I played for a football club called Glentoran. And whilst I was training one night with Glentoran, I came along and I seen these young people. And there was this sort of tent that was erected. And I came along wondering what was going on that night. And you know, when I seen the young people, I thought to myself, boy, they have something that I don't have. And I wondered what it really was, and I came across a few guys, and they started to tell me about Jesus Christ and how he could change my life and give me a better life, a life with quality, as the Bible says. And I started to think to myself, well, you know, maybe Jesus is a life. I really thought about it for weeks and weeks, and I was wanting to become a Christian. So I wanted to tell my friend Joey that I was going to be a Christian, but I was afraid of what he was going to say to me. And it was 3 weeks later that this young football guy came to know the Lord in a real and impersonal way. I have that quality life, and it's never left me.
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We want to love God on God's terms, defined in the way that God defines love. And he said, no greater love than this, than to lay down one's life. It's the yoke of meekness and humility. This whole thing comes down to love.

0: across Stoke-on-Trent and Newcastle-under-Lyme. 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
1: In 1976, I was 11 years old and my brother disappeared for half an hour and went down by the riverside. I went down and basically I realised somebody was drowning, somebody was struggling for breath. So being a non-swimmer, I was a bit nervous, but I jumped in the river and I couldn't get out. Now, I know I grabbed his wrist, but then I blacked out. We got out. How, I don't know. I found myself on the banking. And again, I didn't know anything about first aid. And I was pressing water out of my brother. Now, I can't explain how I knew to do it. I mean, I can only say that it is of God, because it is supernatural. Only God has the power to intervene in situations like this. And, you know, nobody was there at the time. I had a cousin who was 6 years old called Tracy. Now, she was a Christian, and for about 2-3 years, she kept telling me about this Jesus. And I remember her saying specifically, it was Jesus that saved you. That, to me, was like a revelation. You know, Jesus really was real. And if he was real and he'd saved me, then there was a reason why he wanted me. And, you know, I just couldn't help but give my life there and then, you know, to Christ.
2: Listen and believe.
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4: A very good evening and welcome to Breakthrough Nights. Tonight I have a very special interview with Rebecca St. James and her husband, Cubby Fink. And they have been through so many different challenges in their lives, both individually and together. It's going to be an inspiring program. After this, from Tasha Layton.

0: Now, many Cross Rhythms listeners will know of Rebecca St. James, the Christian music artist, and occasionally still hear many of her best tracks here on the Cross Rhythms radio station, even if it is still on the Oldies and Goodies programmes that we're putting out now. But where did she disappear to and why? And did she ever find that husband she was waiting for? Well, wait no longer. Rebecca is back in the public eye with a new album called Kingdom Come, and a book bringing her life up to date with her husband, actually, and it's just out, called Lasting Ever. And it's great to have both of them on the show. Welcome, Rebecca St. James and husband Cubby Fink.
1: Thank you, Jonathan. Thank you for that lovely intro.
2: Yeah, thanks for having us.
0: Let me just jump right in. Start with you, Rebecca. I mean, many older people like myself will remember your very open journey of waiting for God to bring you Mr. Right, the right person into your life, if you like. And from a distance, there was that sense, will that ever happen?
1: Oh, yeah.
0: And
1: not just from a distance. You too.
0: And of course, in the middle of all of that, you also then strongly advocated for purity. You were a role model for the True Love Waits campaign. Looking back, before you met Cubby, why do you think God did hold back such a relationship for you at that time? What do you think he was doing? What's the main thing he was doing in you, if you like?
1: Yeah, well, I think in any period of waiting, you know, we can generally look back and say, wow, God was purifying me or like changing me or growing me or readying me. I think on also a very practical level, I was just on the road all the time. Like, we were just gone. So it was hard to, you know, meet people under any kind of normal circumstances. So I think, you know, the longer I got kind of, it's into that kind of waiting period of my life, you know, into my early 30s, I think I started going, oh man, this is probably in some ways perpetuating this singleness, you know. You know, God had me move to California to meet this man. Like, I went to LA and was doing some acting, and that's in part how we met. So I think timing, he's in the details of the timing, and was probably preparing Cubby as well. And I probably won't know all the details until heaven of the why of it. But I also do think, you know, he had called me to this message of honoring God in relationships. And then I think, you know, for some people, that movement, that True Love Waits movement, was a difficult one, or it was marked by legalism. For me, I think it was about, you know, wanting to honor God and wanting to honor my future spouse before I even knew him. And I'm so thankful that I did. Like, I feel just really thankful that God led me to that and now led me to this wonderful man.
0: Yeah. Do you find there's a lot of people who still come up to you, they're wrestling because they don't have a relationship, and they're kind of struggling with that from a faith point of view, that they still look to you for some help and advice?
1: Yeah, I was actually at a event just a couple of days ago where there was a couple people that were in that season and kind of sharing with me the challenges of that. And they're probably sharing with me because they know that I relate too, you know, to kind of get into your early 30s and then not be, you know, meeting this person and not have those dreams come true in my timing was hard. And so they're, you know, sharing about that. But then I probably have even more people saying, hey, thank you for talking about that all those years ago, because it really helped me in my life, where I used your song Wait For Me in my wedding, or, you know, more people saying, you know, thank you for talking about it, helped me, than people that are like still in that wait. Yeah.
0: So let me ask Cubby then. I'll bring Cubby in. Were you aware of this, of Rebecca and this aspect of her journey that she was? You probably were, because most people were, weren't they? So were you kind of aware of Rebecca at that time?
2: Ironically, no. And I absolutely should have been. I mean, I grew up in a Christian home, grew up listening to Christian music. We actually had Rebecca's albums in our house. I have vivid memories of thumbing through my dad's CD collection and pulling out hers and thinking, wow, that's a pretty girl. But for whatever reason, never taking the CD out of the case and putting it in the player. So I actually was not familiar with kind of her platform, or, you know, even that song Wait For Me, which, the, you know, a lot of people became very aware of. But I, you know, looking back from this perspective, I really do believe there was some divine protection in that, in the sense that it really protected that first encounter. And it was just boy meets girl. And it wasn't, you know, Rebecca up on a platform. It was just, it was a very natural, authentic first meeting, and kind of allowed us to just engage without any preconceptions or anything like that. So, Just sort of a beautiful protection in that.
0: That's really interesting, actually, because it feels like God was very much in putting you together with protecting you from knowing that. So, because actually, you probably would have found that more difficult to be able to respond or go forward, because you'd feel almost this expectation or pressure on not being able to be the one or something like that. I don't know, but. Let me ask you a little bit about how you came together then. I'll ask you, Cubby, because I'd like to hear a little bit more of your background as well. Tell us, how did God put you together? And when you did you feel a pressure, a public pressure, to be Mr. Right after all that Rebecca had been sharing?
2: Jumping back a little bit. So I was living in LA at the time that we met, kind of pursuing film and music, and after spending a couple of years on the mission field, God made it clear that it was time to come back to the States and kind of guided me towards LA as the new mission field. And it was great to be able to kind of take that missional perspective into a city like that, because it really just kind of gave me a sense of purpose and really guided my steps while I was there. And like I said, I was doing film primarily, and then the film industry kind of shut down around a writer's strike, so I ended up focusing more on music and ended up starting a band with a couple of buddies that ended up becoming a lot bigger than any of us anticipated, but it was sort of right in the early stages of that band starting to gain some traction and I don't even know the word, but it was...
1: Yeah, kind of building time for Fossil People.
2: Yeah, so kind of those early days was when I met Rebecca, and it was actually through a philosophy group. That was sort of the uniting factor in us coming together, was a guy that opened his home and wanted to lay a foundation for theology through philosophy. So it was kind of half believers, half non-believers, and we'd come together and have pretty spirited conversations. But a lot of people ended up coming to the Lord through that group, and there was a couple of marriages that developed out of that group, and we were one of them. But it was our first encounter was kind of one of those magical movie moments where she entered the room, and from across, a crowd of people, we ended up locking eyes, and time seemed to slow down, and the music faded, and we ended up spending most of that evening chatting, and I think both of us had a pretty good indication after that conversation that was something special there. To answer the follow-up question, I think I became fairly aware of, the eyes that were probably on this developing relationship, but I don't know. I think there was kind of a continued just sort of protection. I don't feel like we were necessarily under a microscope, and I think God really allowed us the freedom just to kind of let us develop a relationship without the pressures of any kind of expectations from the outside affecting what was developing between her and I. So I felt like it was a very natural progression, and some highs and lows, and ultimately led to just a very peaceful yes when it came to pursuing marriage.
0: And when did you know, Rebecca, that this was the man that God was bringing to you?
1: And as soon as I met him, I feel like I left that event that I met him at, like, just going, I like that guy. And generally, even if I was a bit intrigued by somebody, I almost admitted it to myself, or I didn't feel that sure. But I did with him. I was like, man, that was awesome. And he's impressive. And I think really early on in dating, probably in the first few months, I was like, I hope this is the guy. Like, I hope this is the guy. There's just so much here that feels so right and like what I've been looking for. And then it was probably, I would say, 5 or 6 months in, where, I knew I was kind of in love with him, and it was like defining times, and it was just more like, okay, are we both as equally committed to this? And that was probably when I was like, yeah, this is it. So pretty quick, really.

0: You mentioned Cubby. Your life seems to be a bit of a movie, and that you kind of met across this room and all that, you know, all that kind of stuff. But actually, I hear that when you actually proposed, it was a bit of a movie moment too. And I'm supposed to, I have to ask you how it happened. So I don't know who's best at telling this, really. Is it Rebecca?
1: 100% him. I mean, in the book, you know, he writes very cinematically. he's the better storyteller for
0: so
1: sure.
0: So paint the picture then, Cubby. How did you propose? And how long did it take to work out how you were going to propose?
2: Well, it's interesting. When I reached that moment of, okay, I feel very peaceful that this is right, kind of had the green light from the Lord to go for it, bought the ring. Very shortly after buying the ring, I had just this picture of proposing to her in the snow, around a campfire.
1: In Nashville too, was that?
2: In Nashville. Because she had invited me to come back to visit her family for Christmas. And what I didn't know is that it never snows in Nashville.
1: At Christmas.
2: Especially at Christmas. So I kind of just, you know, that picture that I had in my head, I just sort of wrote off and explored a couple of other, you know, lesser ideas and just didn't feel real peaceful about it. But as it got closer to the day that I wanted to propose and I'm looking at the weather, it was showing snow in the forecast, which I just couldn't believe. So I decided to kind of go for this plan. And her parents live on some acreage outside of Nashville, and found a spot kind of on the backside of this farm property that was sort of nestled in these trees, and kind of carved a pathway through the trees and lined that pathway with probably hundreds of candles, and then set up a little campfire with a log to sit on, and brought a Christmas tree up there and decorated that and put some presents around it. And sure enough, got about a 3 or 4 inch blanket of snow.
1: Wow. It was amazing.
2: The evening of Christmas Eve. And so by the time we got up there under the moonlight, it was, you know, glowing with the candles and the fire. And the funny thing is, she had no idea that it was coming. We hadn't talked marriage. I hadn't even said I love you yet. so it took her very much by surprise, which I think
1: really surprised
2: me. I think was fun.
0: Fantastic. Yeah. And these kind of things shows that God's a romantic too, probably, doesn't it?
1: Yeah, it's 100%. I agree.
0: I just want to ask you a couple more things really briefly, Cubby, just to kind of get a little bit of background before we go into more of the kind of challenges you faced. But you alluded to it just now. You were a missionary in South Africa, weren't you? And just briefly tell us where you were, what you were doing, but also what you got out of it. What was the value of it?
2: Yeah. So we were working with an organization that was based in Cape Town. The church was based in Cape Town, and I worked with a ministry that was kind of umbrellaed under this church. But so I was about 45 minutes northeast of Cape Town, kind of in the heart of the wine farming region, just absolutely stunning country and place to be. But more beautiful were the people that I was able to interact with, just amazing culture and really just was primarily focused on youth ministry. So I was working with a high school age youth group, and then during the days teaching in junior high and high schools, kind of life skills built based on biblical principles, and all with the intention of building relationships with young people to carry those into, you know, further conversations about the Lord. But I mean, it was an absolute foundational season of my life. So much of who I am today is a result of what I saw God do over the course of the 2 years that I was down there. Just saw him do unbelievable work in the hearts of young people, just saw miracles, saw revival, saw just God's power on full display, and really just shaped my approach to life from that point forward. Realized that we are called to live on mission, and whether you're, you know, physically on the mission field or not, wherever God has you, just to have that kind of perspective, to be on mission, to be in pursuit of what God wants in every moment. You've been able to carry that, like I said, I carried that in LA, and I've just been able to carry kind of that perspective and mindset into all the areas of my life.
0: And you started a band as well, didn't you, called Foster the People, or you helped found it. Tell us about that band, because it was fairly successful, I understand.
2: We did okay. it was a wild ride.
1: That's awesome.
2: It was a couple of guys that I met pretty early on when I moved to LA, and Mark, the lead singer, met him through a Bible study, and he and I were friends for a few years, and had always thrown around the idea of, man, we got to get together and play music. And we were both pursuing other things and in other projects, and finally came to a point where we kind of forced ourselves into a room just to jam and have fun. And he introduced me to the drummer. So the three of us just spent 2 or 3 hours just playing music and realized that there was something really unique with just kind of that grouping. And it's just what we all brought to the table. And we kind of made it just our passion project. I mean, all of us were trying to make a living doing other things, but we just sensed God moving in a unique way on this project. So we devoted all of our spare hours to it. You know, we're rehearsing at 3 or 4 in the morning in between jobs. And it was kind of a grind those first few years, just sort of getting things going. But then once things started moving, it happened pretty quick. 'Cause Pumped Up Kicks, the song that sort of started the fire, it just kind of had a life of its own and started, they got picked up by radio stations before we even signed. And so there was just sort of this groundswell that took place around us. But it was like I said, a wild ride and got to see and experience a lot of really amazing things. But
0: now, if you, as a Christian, you see that happening, you probably say, God must be really in this. He's taken us somewhere, you know, we're going on a journey with him with this, that kind of thing. But actually for you, it suddenly stopped, didn't it? How did that happen? What happened?
2: It did. I mean, it was a several year kind of endeavor. I mean, it was probably a 6, 7, close to 8 year journey. And yeah, for me, it was like I mentioned before, stepping into this band, it had that kind of missional focus and, you know, the desire to use music to bring truth to the world, as a vehicle to bring truth to the world. And so that was kind of the heart behind the project initially. And kind of the deeper we got into it, it just became less and less of a kind of a core priority of the band. And that just became hard for me to continue to justify playing music just for the sake of playing music. And Rebecca and I had our first child, and I spent the first 11 months of her life on the road, which was incredibly challenging. And so there was a big part of me that it just became harder for me to really give all of myself to that project. And the other guys felt that. And it ultimately led to a decision to part ways, which was fairly traumatic. I mean, it kind of took me by surprise, even though there was a big part of me, you know, withdrawing. I felt like it was going to be more of a you know, communal decision, but ultimately it was a harder decision. And yeah, we parted ways and really kind of was sort of a marker to a pretty challenging season that Rebecca and I stepped into, of just kind of a lot of unknown and a lot of just trying to figure out what God was doing. And like you said, I mean, it felt like God was so in this thing and felt like it was going somewhere, and suddenly it was over. And so just a lot of searching of the Lord, of trying to figure out what was next and who I was and all of the things. And we were also trying to get pregnant again, and Rebecca was struggling with secondary infertility and had a couple of miscarriages, and my mom was dying. There's just like thing after thing after thing over the course of the next 4 or 5 years were just pretty challenging. So
0: you share in the book quite vulnerably about in that season kind of getting in touch with what you call childhood trauma and going to a counselor and stuff like that. Can you talk a little bit about that? What was the childhood trauma, and how did you work that through?
2: Yeah, so it was actually in the space of this winter season that really started to kind of fester, and it was some pretty buried pain that I wasn't even necessarily aware that was there. There was some missing memories from my childhood that I was always curious about, because I basically have a catalog of my entire life just with absolute vivid memory. And there was one piece of my childhood that I had no memory, outside of a very vivid memory of seeing my neighbor from across the street being thrown in the back of a police car and taken away. And I remember my parents sitting me down and saying, "Hey, did anything ever weird happen with that guy?" And at the time I just said no, and we all kind of moved on with our lives. And fast forward to this winter season that Rebecca and I were walking through, there was just some pain that, I mean, obviously the pain of that season was a lot, but there was something internal that was superseding that, the pain of the season. I realized that there was something that needed to be unburied and pulled to the surface, and realized that, you know, the weight of that pain was just pretty crushing. And I couldn't bear it on my own any longer. And through the encouragement of Rebecca, I ended up seeking counsel and finding people to kind of help me in that journey, and ultimately ended up finding a guy here in Nashville that really walked with me for a few years, just through the process of very gently uncovering a lot of things that led back to kind of those missing memories, and ultimately was able to get a glimpse of kind of what happened in that pretty painful season, but ultimately was able to see Jesus in the midst of it and see him, his heart breaking in the midst of that situation, and ultimately just felt his embrace and healing power that was able to kind of pull that pain out of the dark and bring it into the light, and really experience a lot of healing and freedom and just kind of revolutionary new life because of his healing power.
0: Mm. And do you feel the change today from going through that counseling and prayer time?
2: I really do. Yeah. I mean, it was a very pivotal moment in my life, and there's still stuff I'm dealing with and having to work through, but that was a pretty massive turning point to be able to kind of work through that, and I mean the motivation was really to not be held back as a father and a husband. I wanted to be as present and as, you know, bring the best of who I am to my wife and to my children. I realized that pain was really holding me back, so it was a big motivating factor to really deal with it.

0: Let me ask you about some of your journey. You disappeared from the music scene, and I think you felt burnt out from it as well. Briefly describe where you were at that time when you dropped out of that.
1: Yeah. I mean, I definitely felt like a release from God and like peace about, you know, hanging up the music hat. And when I did, it was really in my head for life. It was, you know, maybe at some point in my, you know, later on in my life, I'll just sing locally in the church, but it was kind of hanging up the professional music hat. But I was really, really burnt out. Like, I mean, I feel like it felt like I was emotional, mental, spiritual anorexic in a way. I still believed everything I was saying, was still functioning, but my burnout was so intense that it had kind of eaten into my own flesh of my own self in a lot of ways, you know. So it just felt like I was a skeleton, kind of had been hung out to dry a little bit. So I think that recovery time, and really the safety of our marriage, the safety of like my dreams coming true, and the safety of just kind of living somewhat of a normal life for the first time in my adult life, you know, like consistently. I'd been in and out of what I would deem normal life, you know, for a while at that point in my early 30s, but to just kind of not have these expectations on me of giving and pouring out was just really huge and really healing. And so it's like we've kind of healed together. I think we've been, you know, in God's plan, we've been kind of a sanctuary for each other, and I think that's what marriage should be. And in any marriage relationship, I think we're to be a sanctuary and a place of home for each other. And I'm just so thankful that God brought this man. And I'm, you know, even just hearing him talk about his journey, like I'm just so proud of him. Like I just think, as a wife, it's just like this sense of like, this is real strength. This is real courage to kind of face the hard stuff in your life and be so brave to do that. So it's really sweet, you know, in this book to have written it together and to kind of look back at our lives and see all these full circle moments and then see how God has, you know, brought us into a spring, like into a kind of a, out of a winter into a new season with just so much more hope. And then we can comfort other people that are in a winter season with the comfort that God's given us.
0: Let's talk a little bit more about that, if you don't mind, just as a final focus, really talking about family, because that's been a huge journey for both of you, hasn't it?
1: Yeah.
0: And you share in the book that sense of going through the season. And this was, I guess, a big part of your marriage in winter season. Tell us what that meant in terms of children.
1: Well, I mean, for me, like the main dream of my life was to get married and have a family. So I'm living my dreams. And like every day, I feel like I just have these moments of just feeling thankful that this is, you know, my life, like that we have these three kids that are 11, 6, and 4 now, and just how amazing that is. But I think every child has been its own version of kind of spring or like entering into kind of a new season. But the season that we were talking about of him wrestling through parting ways with the band and me with my burnout and infertility, you know, kind of all of that hitting at once. In that time, you know, when we're still struggling with it, was asked to do a show. And always it was a default no, like, you know, in that time, because I was retired. But it was with my brothers in Viking Country. And so we went to Alaska, and the Holy Spirit just brought just renewal to both of us. I mean, just overnight, instantaneously, really. And it was through worship. And then immediately after that kind of spring came to my heart and to Cubby's, we fell pregnant with our second daughter and then also had a son. So we've just seen him, you know, usher in after kind of facing some of the hard stuff and him giving us the strength to do that and work through some things, bring us into a spring. And so that's the hope that we're sharing right now through the book, through new music, all of it.
0: You seem to know an awful lot about waiting, you know.
1: Yes.
0: It's like with your children, so battles along the way, infertility, you share about miscarriage, but it's almost even in that there's a sense that God allows you or chooses for you a period where you have to keep standing. And I wanted to ask you what you might learn to that, because I mean, I can relate to that in different areas in my life and my wife's life. And how do you keep waiting and waiting with God? To believe or think you should keep standing? To keep believing? To trust him for tomorrow and a future? Or after so long, so many years of what might seem like endless non-breakthroughs, how do you know to keep going like that rather than think I must be wrong? Or I'm just following a carrot on a stick and I'm never going to reach the carrot or something like that? Or I'm just flogging a dead horse? How do you know to keep waiting and keep standing rather than think, oh, it must be something else?
1: I mean, I think that there is, like, there's activity in the waiting, too. Like, I think of those that wait on the Lord will renew their strength. They will mount up with wings like eagles. And a friend gave me that picture, just even a painting, actually, of an eagle kind of soaring above circumstances. And I do feel like that in the waiting periods, you're right, we can kind of look at it and go, man, am I just getting all these things wrong? Or am I just really meant to be doing the next right thing? You know, I love that idea of what's the next right thing that God's calling me to do, even if there's parts of my life that are not yet. And I think we look at our lives right now and there's parts that are amazing and spring and dreams come true and so right and so good and so beautiful and so redemptive. And then there's other parts that are not yet. And I think that that's probably the Christian life most of the time, is the both, right? It's like this dichotomy of like the good and the hard and all the winter and the spring all mixed in. And so it's just kind of going, Lord, I really want to have eyes to see what is right now, what is beautiful, and what is something that can cause me to just praise you and thank you, and not just get my eyes on the part of our lives that are not yet. Because again, all of life, I think, will have some form of pain or hardship or not yet or sacrifice. But what are we focusing on? And that's probably the challenge for me is, and that's probably what I've learned in all these waiting seasons over and over again, is like, Lord, what am I putting my eyes on? I want my eyes to be on you. I want to be led by your peace. I want to be led by your wisdom. I want to be in church. I want to be counseled by wise people. And just how can I, with what you have allowed in my life right now, the good and the hard, be faithful and be thankful as well?
0: I guess there's an element in what you're saying that a husband, children are not the objectives in that sense. They

0: contentment, because it's, I think it's far too easy to look to the thing to bring contentment, look to the marriage, to the job, to money, to the house, to whatever it might be. I think our sinful nature will try and grasp things to bring that contentment. And over and over and over, I think as we acquire these things, we realize that they don't offer the kind of contentment that we think they will. And coming to that realization sooner than later is, I think, is a good thing. And realizing that that true contentment can only be found in the Lord, can only be found in what God wants to offer us, resting in the fact that we are His sons and daughters, and just the joy in that, and the fact that we have access to the throne room. I mean, the curtain's been torn. We're no longer separated from the Creator. We have the ability, because of Jesus' sacrifice, to enter boldly into the throne room and find contentment in His presence. So, but it's a daily battle of putting that flesh to death, because our flesh is constantly crying out, I just need to be married. I just need to have this X, Y, and Z. But those aren't the things that are bringing contentment. Not that any of those things are bad, but if you're waiting for those things to bring fulfillment that only God can, you're going to continually be let down.
1: Very good. I feel like I could ask you loads of questions and we could talk, but I have to discipline myself and stop. But thank you very much for sharing so openly. And you've got so many different things to share, which is fantastic. And God bless you as you go forward together as a family.

That's Rebecca St. James from a good few years back now, and her version of the worship song Take All of Me, which sounds to me something she's tried to live out before God. Similarly, her husband Cubby, so good to talk to them and hear something of their journey. We're going to end with the blessing. This is the favour of God on your life. All things work together for good for those who love God and called according to his purpose. So even if it feels like you have a lot of troubles and trials and challenges and difficulties in your path, God is using all of it for your good. And as you know, in this song there's a great little section where they just sing over and over, he is for you, he is for you, he is for you, he is for you. So if you take away nothing more from tonight than that, just remember, he's for you. Good night.

0: Love has won. 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
2: I believe in God because a year ago he took me off the streets, away from a life of drugs and just all sorts of weird monstrosities. And one day a guy come up to me called Jack, I'll never forget him. He was telling me he'd been a Christian 28 years and I thought this is going to be the usual spiel. He says, I'm not here to condemn you. And that surprised me, because when you're on the streets all you seem to wear sometimes is a lot of condemnation. But that did surprise me, and I turned and I says, well, what are you here for? And he said, just to do what Christ would have done. I says, what's that? I treat you like a person. And he come round, kept on just talking to me a few weeks. He'd take me and give for a cup of coffee. And one day I just said, and I says, there's something more to this, isn't there? And I just burst in tears in front of him. And I knew at that time, it was just at that point that God was touching my life, and I thought, yeah, I want him. I mean, if someone had told me 2 years ago, just as little as that, that they were a Christian, I would have belted him. But now, and God's made me realise that there's no need to be lonely. You may have all this so-called power, but it's not the right kind of power to have. All you need is a belief in God himself, belief in the cross that Christ died on, and you've got everything. I mean, I'm taking the biggest step ever for me, and that's getting baptised. I'm looking forward to it.
3: Listen and believe.
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2: From the Sky News Centre at 5. Donald Trump says attacks on Iran will continue as the US Navy resumed its blockade of the Strait of Hormuz. Iranian state media says there were several explosions overnight. Yesterday, the president U-turned on plans to impose a 20% toll on shipping passing through the strait. Instead, he claims there will be trade and investment deals with Gulf leaders. Our US correspondent James Matthews says a peace deal is further away than ever.
3: We are seeing a rapid descent back to conflict. I think war itself is the only certainty. Negotiations are stalled. Indeed, we saw that spectacular climb down, actually. Now he is talking about this investment.
2: Andy Burnham says politics has darkened since he was last in Westminster as he called for a serious review into MPs' security following the murder of Anne Widdecombe. Counter-terror police say the 78-year-old's death was a targeted attack. The incoming Prime Minister says what happened to Ms. Widdecombe was appalling.
4: I knew Anne over many years in the House and we'd get along and everybody would get along, but it feels as though something has changed. It's easy to blame social media, but it feels like it's having some impact in just building that kind of toxicity that's around the political debate.
2: A 28-year-old man remains in custody on suspicion of murder. MPs have formally given their approval to the Hillsborough Law. The long-delayed legislation will impose a duty on public bodies and officials to tell the truth in official inquiries. The Met Office says the UK's 20th century climate has gone as extreme weather becomes more common. A new report says 2025 was the warmest year on record with rising temperatures and more frequent heat waves. Spain are into the World Cup final after beating France 2-0 in Dallas. They'll face either England or Argentina in Sunday's final. And the Duchess of Sussex has been nominated for a Daytime Emmy Award for her Netflix series With Love, Meghan. Her 8-part cookery show featured celebrities like Chrissy Teigen and her husband Prince Harry. That's the latest. I'm Stevie Shillinglaw.
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5: I want to be a grace gorilla, no longer a chameleon of karma. The time has come to stand out from the crowd. I want to give forgiveness a fighting chance of freeing me, to live in love and live it out loud. I want to drink deep of the foolishness of wisdom instead of swallowing the wisdom of fools, to find a source in the deeper mines of meaning. I want to search out the unsearchable, to invoke the invisible, to choose the truths the TV hypnotists aren't screening. No camouflage, no entourage, no smoothly fitting in. I want a faith that goes further than face value and a beauty that goes deeper than my skin. I want to be untouched by my possessions instead of being possessed by what I touch, to test the taste of having nothing to call mine, to hold consumption's cravings back, to be content with luck or lack, to live as well on water as on wine. I want to spend myself on those I think might need me, not spend all I think I need on myself. I want my heart to be willing to make house calls. Let those whose rope is at an end find in me a faithful friend. Let me be known as one who rebuilds broken walls. No camouflage, no entourage, no smoothly fitting in. I want a faith that goes further than face value and a beauty that goes deeper than my skin. I want to be centered outside the circle, to be chiseled from a different seam, to be seduced by another story and drawn into a deeper dream, to be anchored in an undiscovered ocean, to revolve around an unfamiliar sun, a boombox tuned to an alternate station, a bullet fired from a different gun. No camouflage, no entourage, no smoothly fitting in. I want a faith that goes further than face value and a beauty that goes deeper than my skin.

0: broadcasting from the heart of the Potteries. This is Cross Rhythm City.
1: I was 15 and I was trying to escape from God. I decided church wasn't for me and I wasn't going to go anymore. And it was not long after that that I began to realise that Jesus and God weren't quite the same as church. And I believe in God, really, because I met him. And I met him in a very strange place. Because I was in bed and it was a Saturday night and I just had an argument with an uncle about whether God existed. He said, no, there was no God. And I just sat there saying, I believe there was a God. And I think because of that, that night as I lay in bed, I knew there was a God. And that Jesus, who was that God, had given his life so that I could have a new relationship with him and be forgiven. But I'm one of those people who lying in bed at night, I can wallpaper and decorate and do all sorts of things. I'm tremendous. And I thought, I wonder if this will be here in the morning. I woke up and it was the same. I knew that Jesus was real and I went off to church to tell somebody. That's why I believe in God.
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2: Give us this day
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3: As we forgive those who trespass,
2: 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Lead us not into temptation, but deliver us from evil.
3: And the glory
2: for thine is the kingdom, the power, and the glory, forever and ever. Amen.

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0: I'm trying to free your mind, but I can only show you the door. You're the one that has to walk through it, walk through it, walk through it, walk through it.
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0: whole village came to Christ. It was a mining village. And normally the shift finished at 12 o'clock, and God said to the man whose job it was to call the shift to an end, sound the siren now. 10 o'clock in the morning, he said, I can't, sound the siren. And this man, compelled by the Holy Spirit, sounded the siren. And people came up out of the pit 2 hours early. And they said, why have you done this? We're earning money and it's not the end of the shift. Why have you done it? He said, because God told me to do it. When every man came to the service, there was a tremendous earthquake. The whole village rushed to the pit head thinking they'd lost their husbands and their sons. And they found every person there safe. And they said, what happened? And the authorities said, this man's God told him to sound the hooter. And the whole village came to Jesus. That's God. I cannot explain it. But I know a God who works that way.
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2: From the Sky News Centre at 6, England are one win away from their first World Cup final in 60 years. They'll renew rivalries with defending champions Argentina in the last four in Atlanta tonight, but manager Thomas Tuchel isn't bothered about what's gone before.
3: We respect our opponent, but we don't dip in historic events and we don't make it bigger than it is. It's a big football match. It's, like you said, a big occasion. We are very excited, grateful, but very hungry and ready to go.
2: Spain are already through to Sunday's final after beating favourites France 2-0 last night. The American military says it's hit dozens of targets during its latest wave of strikes on Iran. Meanwhile, Donald Trump's backtracked on plans to charge a toll on shipping using the Strait of Hormuz. Ministers have confirmed they're planning to introduce an overnight social media curfew for 16 and 17-year-olds. It'll be voluntary, though, prompting the Conservatives to warn it won't achieve anything. Incoming Prime Minister Andy Burnham says the Hillsborough Law will rewire the state and pass power to ordinary people. MPs have approved the legislation, which gives officials a duty to cooperate with inquiries. Conservative Shadow Justice Minister Kieran Mullen drew a noisy response over his party's concerns.
4: I would challenge any MP, no matter how supportive of this legislation, with such far-reaching consequences for the operation of the government, to say the progress of this bill, and particularly over the last 24 hours, is anything like careful and considered.
2: The Met Office says the UK's 20th century climate has gone as extreme weather becomes more common. A new report says last year was the warmest year on record, with rising temperatures and more frequent heat waves. And going to museums could slow down ageing. Researchers have found cinema trips and other cultural events could be comparable to regular exercise in supporting longer lives. That's the latest. I'm Kat Suave.
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Good morning. Welcome along. It's the Cross Rhythms Breakfast Show, and we've made it to Wednesday, the 15th of July. Another sunny day ahead, a warm day. Later in this hour, we will be building up to England's semi-final against Argentina in the World Cup later on this evening. In the next few minutes, you'll hear this morning's First Thing Thoughts. We've got a slice of ancient wisdom on the way, all about motives. I'll take you through the stories in the morning's newspapers in the next 20 minutes. We've got travel news on the way as well, plus music from Capital Kings.

and Luke Bauer. Kicking off this morning's show, it's Toby Mac and Forrest Frank with Heaven on My Mind.

Let's do first thing thought now. And before we get into the busyness of the day, here's another slice of ancient wisdom as I bring you a proverb to ponder and put into practice. And this proverb is all about the state of our heart. A person may think their own ways are right, but the Lord weighs the heart. Put it this way, we justify our actions by appearances. God examines our motives.

Eris and Evan Ford with Keep Me. 7:15 on this Wednesday morning. We're about to have a look at some of the stories making it to the front and back pages of the morning's national newspapers, and the death of Anne Widdicombe leads the Times, and it reports that police are investigating if the suspect was planning other similar attacks. And it's the same story on the front of the Mail, which says detectives suspect he may have planned to kill other politicians. Meanwhile, the Guardian says officers are trying to establish if a left-wing or a single-issue cause may lie behind the killing. Elsewhere, the Eye paper reports police are still trying to understand the motive. The Telegraph leads with news on an Alzheimer's drug which could prevent dementia before symptoms show. The Daily Express has urged its readers to roar on England as they prepare to face Argentina later. 1966 World Cup hero Sir Geoff Hurst tells the Daily Mirror the team has got what it takes to lift the trophy. The Sun's headline, "It's in your hands now, lads," a reference to Maradona famously punching the ball into the net 40 years ago. To the back pages, the sports pages this morning, unsurprisingly, leading with England's World Cup semi-final tonight. Tuchel demands grit and mentality, says the Times, in order to combat an Argentina side fueled by history. The Mirror goes with the headline, "Land of Hyped Up and Glory." It says we have the emotion and grit, or it's picking up on words of Tuchel, we have the emotion and grit to go for it. Roar Them On says the Express, as I've already mentioned. They picture Harry Kane and Jude Bellingham as England gear up for the match of their lives. The Telegraph says Tuchel's putting in place Operation Stop Messi. Some of the stories, some of the people in the papers. So, we'll do some travel news in a moment at 7:20. I'll update you with your latest local news headlines at 7:30, as usual. We've got music on the way from Luke Bauer. And next, it's TikTok star John Michael Howell. He's got a big social media following. A lot of his big hitting videos are kind of reveal the process of making music, like tunes like this, Carnival.

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9: Okay, on the roads, it's the usual congestion that we would expect first thing in the morning that I've got to report. So the A500's slow between the Audley turn-off and junction 16 of the M6. It may add 5 or so minutes onto your journey. It's also busy on the D road between the Hamford interchange and junction 15 of the motorway. And that might add a couple of minutes to your journey there. On the A50, traffic starting to build up westbound from Heron Cross down towards the A500. We've got the ongoing roadworks at the Stellarhead Crossroads and Leek Road's close to the north of the junction. There's a diversion in place. You may find you slow down as you approach the roadworks there, particularly at the moment on Kingsley Road, the A52. Elsewhere, the other main routes around Stoke-on-Trent and Newcastle under Lyme are flowing pretty well from what I can see. If you have spotted otherwise, let me know though.
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1: Yeah, Luke Bauer there on Cross Rhythms Radio. It's 7:25. It's Wednesday morning. It's the 15th of July. Here are some of the famous birthdays for today. Millie Jackson, the American singer who had an 80s hit with Elton John, Act of War. She's 82. Music producer Trevor Horn is 77. He gave us the late 70s hit Video Killed the Radio Star, which was the first video to be played on MTV. Marky Ramone, drummer with the American band The Ramones, is 74. Mario Kempes, the legendary Argentine football player and their leading goal scorer in the 1978 World Cup, which helped them to win the title. He's 72. Bridget Nielsen, the Danish-born actress who was married to Sylvester Stallone, is 63. The American actor who starred in Aquaman and The Trial of Chicago 7, Yahya Abdul-Mateen, is 40 years old today. Ollie Alexander, actor and singer, is 36. It was on this day in 1381, a man called John Ball, a leader in the Peasants' Revolt, was hung, drawn and quartered in the presence of Richard II. Napoleon Bonaparte surrendered aboard HMS Bellerophon for a few weeks after his defeat in the Battle of Waterloo in 1815 and ended his time as ruler of the French Empire. It was 110 years ago in Seattle, Washington, William Boeing and George Conrad Velsterveld incorporated Pacific Aero Products, the company that later became known as the famous aircraft manufacturer Boeing. And then we'll do one more. It was on this day in 20 years ago, Twitter, now known as X, was launched. So, coming up after my next song from 116, we'll be updating you with your latest local news headlines. Amongst the stories, we'll hear that developers behind multi-million pound plans to bring three historic buildings in Tunstall back into use have called on councillors to back the project, despite council planning officers recommending refusal. More on the way after 116. This is Before the Dawn

0: Now, coming up in the next few minutes here on the Cross Rhythms Breakfast Show, you're going to hear tunes like this from Nalik. We've got Samantha Ebert coming up. We'll be playing The Link. You'll hear the third question for this week's quiz. And we'll be building up to England's semi-final against Argentina when we bring you our sport update at 10 to 8. First of all, some local news for you.
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0: Floral tributes have been placed outside the flats where a 24-year-old woman was found dead in Stoke-on-Trent. Sarah Louise Pennington was found in the early hours of Sunday at Oakwell Court in Dresden. Staffordshire Police detectives were granted extra time to quiz a 30-year-old man from the city who was arrested on suspicion of murder. The force has launched a public portal where witnesses can share information as an investigation continues. Counter-terrorism police searched a Stoke-on-Trent house as part of a nationwide investigation into a threat at an Islamic event in Suffolk at the weekend. Officers were spotted on Ridge Walk in Mere on Sunday, and the Metropolitan Police has since confirmed an address was searched as part of an investigation linked to a suspected threat towards that event. 12 people from Surrey, London, Ipswich and Greater Manchester were arrested. Now, developers behind multi-million pound plans to bring three historic buildings back into use have called on councillors to back the project, despite planning officers recommending refusal. The proposals would see the Grade 2 listed Tunstall Library and Baths and the neighbouring Drill Hall converted into 39 flats, along with a restaurant, gym and other facilities. Planning officers at Stoke-on-Trent City Council have raised heritage and residential amenity concerns and have recommended the application is turned down. Sam Yu from the applicant Tunstall Library Developments believes the issues could be resolved and is hoping that members of the planning committee will go against their officers' recommendations and approve the plans when they meet to consider the application today. Stoke-on-Trent City Council says it will move as a matter of urgency. It will redirect £3.5 million of levelling up funding allocated to the site to another heritage project in Stoke-on-Trent North to ensure that it's spent by the 2028 deadline. Memories and stories of a Stoke-on-Trent town are set to be celebrated in a new mural. Artist Rob Fenton's working on a 70-metre-long design for Longton, which will transform a wall near the town's railway station. The design brings together landmarks, industries, people and moments that have shaped the town, from its pottery and mining heritage to its architecture, music and community spirit. The project's being funded through the government's Design Out Crime programme. And Newcastle Town Centre is set to be transformed into an open-air cinema in the summer. Cinema on the Stones will return on two Sundays in August, bringing free family film screenings and activities to the town. It's been organised by Newcastle Underline Business Improvement District, and more can be found on their social media accounts.
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0: Stoke City striker Nathan Lowe has penned a contract extension until 2029 and joined Scottish Premier League side Hibernian on loan. The 20-year-old striker progressed through the Potters Academy and has since made 27 first-team appearances for Stoke. His move to Scotland follows Hibs' fifth-place finish last term.
2: Cross Rhythms weather.
0: So it's a cloudy start off first thing this morning, but that cloud will burn away to leave another sunny day. And feeling very warm in strong sunshine and with a gentle easterly breeze, we're expecting a top temperature of 27 degrees Celsius.
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0: Featuring Drew and Ellie Holcomb, that's Need to Breathe with Survival on the Cross Rhythms Breakfast Show. I'm Chris Smeltford here with you till 11 o'clock at 10 to 8. As well as doing a bit more travel for you, we'll build up to England's semi-final against Argentina this evening. We'll hear from Gary Lineker, who played for England during one of their most controversial previous encounters when Diego Maradona scored his Hand of God goal 40 years ago. He rates England's chances this time round. More on the way in the next 5 minutes or so. We'll be playing The Link as well in just a few moments' time. But first of all, let's get some news headlines for you. And coming up at 8 o'clock, we'll hear that older teenagers in the UK will face an overnight social media curfew and the disabling of addictive features as part of government plans to protect young people online. But critics say the settings can be turned off. The US has launched strikes on Iran for a fourth night in a row. It says dozens of military targets near the Strait of Hormuz and Iranian coastal areas were hit. And a British man detained in Iran since January last year has been handed an additional 2-year sentence, according to family members. Some of the stories, some of the people we'll hear more about at 8 o'clock here on the show. But let's play The Link. You're about to hear the third question for this week's quiz.
1: The Link.
0: And the questions are simple and straightforward. Most importantly, can you work out the link itself?
1: Here's your link master, Chris Manford.
0: So we're looking for the word that connects, that links together the answers to the questions. Let me recap on the questions that I've given you so far. The extra time that's spent doing a job in addition to the normal working hours is called what time? Something time, when a worker spends extra time doing a job in addition to the normal working hours. Question two. It was a huge 80s hit from American rock band Survivor. Something of the Tiger. What of the Tiger? From rock band Survivor. Now, the Muppets, Sesame Street, characters in Sesame Street, Sooty through to Pinocchio through to Punch and Judy. They're all examples of iconic what? Describing hand-carved items that mimic characters.

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If you're still not sure, your final clue, your final question's coming up on the programme tomorrow morning at this time.

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0: Here's Alex, pedalling off to work. And here's Nikki, driving off for a morning coffee. You know the drill, Nikki. Allow at least 1.5 metres when overtaking cyclists, or more if driving over 30 miles per hour. And for horse riders, like Joe and Daisy here, slow down to under 10 miles per hour and allow at least 2 metres. Whoever you meet, travel like you know them. Think, follow the highway code and let's help keep everyone safe.
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3: On the roads this morning, we've got queuing traffic on the A500 as usual, heading to junctions 15 and 16 of the M6. It's slow between the Audley turnoff and junction 16 and between the Hampford interchange and junction 15. Meanwhile, we've got some roadworks on the crossroads where Congleton Road, Linley Road and Newcastle Road meet Coalpit Hill in Torque. And so that's causing some pretty long delays, especially as you head up the A34 Newcastle Road from the A500 at Torque. We've also got queuing traffic at the Sellerhead Crossroads. There's roadworks taking place there, and so you may be held up for 2 or 3 minutes in each direction. Leek Road's closed to the north of the junction because of the roadworks. Diverty Road slow from Beverley Drive and Arborfield Drive heading down towards Werrington Road just before the Lime Kiln Lights. Traffic starting to build on the A53. Leek New Road from North Road down towards the Cobridge traffic lights. We've got some queuing traffic on the A50 now, westbound from pretty much from Normacott.

0: heading down towards the A500.
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0: Semi-final night for England this evening as they take on Argentina. It's a massive match for the nation, of course, and is our top story as we bring you the big sports stories of the morning. So Thomas Tuchel insists England are ready to face an Argentina team fueled by history. Victory tonight in Atlanta could propel them, of course, into the World Cup final for only the second time ever. Their most controversial previous encounter at the tournament was when Diego Maradona scored his Hand of God goal 40 years ago this year. Gary Lineker, who played then, rates England's chances today.
2: In the last two games, they've found a way to win, which is so important. The mentality and the togetherness of the team has been really impressive so far. I don't think they've actually peaked yet in terms of the free-flowing football and the tactical side of things.
0: Meanwhile, England defender Ezri Konsa admits he's paid little attention to Argentina's World Cup game ahead of their semi-final this evening. The reigning champions have been pushed hard in the knockouts rounds, needing extra time to beat Cape Verde and Switzerland. Konsa says England is firmly focused on their own game as they bid to reach their first final since 1966.
3: I haven't really watched much of their games this World Cup, so I'm sure they've got a great mindset, great mentality, and so do we.
0: Meanwhile, England defender Mark Gahey insists the pressure is on the reigning champions Argentina when the two rivals clash in Atlanta this evening. England have everyone in their squad fit and available apart from Jordan Henderson, who has a broken wrist, and Jarrell Kwanzaa, who is suspended. Meanwhile, moving on, former England cricketer Stuart Broad says consistency is needed if the side is to keep going and compete at next year's World Cup. Brendan McCullum's side were beaten by 6 wickets at Edgbaston go 1-0 down into their one-day international series against India. Britain's Harriet Dart returns to action today after the disappointment of her first-round exit at Wimbledon, and she takes on 4th seed Maria Sakkari at the Athens Open. Some sport for you there on the Cross Rhythms Breakfast Show. To the news at 8, it's Lifehouse.

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3: From the Sky News Centre at 8, England manager Thomas Tuchel says his team is ready for tonight's World Cup semi-final. They face Argentina in Atlanta, the first meeting between the old rivals since 2002. Defender Mark Gahey says the Three Lions are feeling confident.
4: I mean, there isn't pressure on us. What's the pressure? The onus is on them. They're the world champions. So they need to come out, they need to defend their title, so there's no pressure on us at all.
3: The winner will go up against Spain following their 2-0 victory over favourites France last night. Teenagers are facing a voluntary overnight social media curfew to stop them scrolling past midnight. Features that keep users hooked would be switched off by default until 6 a.m. But critics say 16 and 17-year-olds would be able to bypass these settings and, given it's optional, won't achieve anything. Online Safety Minister Kanishka Narayan says it will make the transition from a total ban for children easier.
5: Young people and families said to us that they didn't want a cliff edge at 16. If you're banning social media for under 16s, have a smoother slope rather than a cliff edge. And so what we're doing today is announcing support for those young people, older teenagers as well.
3: The US has launched strikes on Iran for a fourth night in a row. It says dozens of military targets near the Strait of Hormuz and Iranian coastal areas were hit in a seven-hour wave. Thames Water says it's due to run out of money by the end of the year after racking up annual debts of £18.5 billion. The troubled supplier remains in discussions with creditors, regulators and the government to recapitalise the business. Customers using buy now, pay later options have stronger protections from today. Consumers will be given clearer information before agreeing to schemes designed to spread the cost of buying a product. And visiting museums and heading to the cinema could apparently help delay biological aging. Researchers claim the impact of engaging with culture can be comparable to exercise. That's the latest. I'm Kat Suave.
6: Thank you, Kat. Coming up at 8:30, your latest local news headlines. Floral tributes have been placed outside flats in Dresden, where a 24-year-old woman was found dead at the weekend. Police are quizzing a 30-year-old man from the city on suspicion of murder. We'll also be hearing developers behind multi-million pound plans to bring three historic buildings back into use in Tunstall have called on councillors to back the project when they meet today, despite planning officers recommending refusal. We'll hear more in 30 minutes' time. Welcome along. Oh, hang on. Messed that up. Welcome along to the second hour of the Cross Rhythms Breakfast Show. I'm Chris, here with you till 11 o'clock. We'll keep you up to date with the big stories of the morning in this next hour. We've got your travel news. I've got some brilliant tunes coming up as well from Mercy Me. 21 Pilots. We're playing a track of their latest album, Breach. And more from my featured album of the week by KB.
7: For my sons, I'll forever be it. Everything I know I need is
6: kicking off this hour of the program, though. Here's Rachel DeLong with Neighbor.

0: Mercy Me with All God's People. A fantastic tune. You can't go wrong with a bit of mariachi trumpeting as well in a tune like that. Rachel DeLong before that with Neighbour. It's the Cross of Them's Breakfast Show for a Wednesday morning. We've made it to the middle of the working week and it's the final week of the school term for many pupils in our area this week. So how's your final week of school going? It's a kind of a relaxing end to the academic year. If you are wondering about things to do during the school holidays, well, we will be keeping you up to date with things that are happening around our area over the next few weeks. And there is a lot of things happening for all ages. One of the things that I'm doing as well at the moment is we had a few students with us on work experience in the last week or two, and so I'm asking, as a local teenager, what do you do over the 6 weeks? How do you occupy your time? Doing good stuff, fun stuff, without spending an absolute fortune. So we'll be bringing you the results of that on the show as well in the next week or so. But feel free, actually, to throw your two pennies worth into that discussion. Things to do in our area over the school holidays, which are really, really fab, but don't cost the earth. And you can send me a WhatsApp message. 01782 20 40 10 is our studio number. 01782 20 40 10. Now, of course, and we've already talked about this on the show this morning, there's a lot of build-up to England's semi-final against Argentina tonight. We'll have more on that in this hour of the programme. We'll be hearing the thoughts of a man who formerly played for Stoke City and was also in England's World Cup winning 1966 squad. Also, we'll be bringing you music from not One Republic, 21 Pilots, Damien. We've got Franny Cash lined up. There'll be more as well from my featured album of the week by KB. But we'll have a look at what's happening on the roads next.
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0: On the roads then, we've got queuing traffic on the A50, slow westbound from Heron Cross down towards the A500. At the A500 itself, it's busy as you approach junctions 15 and 16 of the M6. You've got some slower traffic between the Hanford interchange and junction 15 and between the Audley turnoff and junction 16. Now, we've got some roadworks taking place and causing delays where the A34 Newcastle Road and Congleton Road meets Linley Road and Colpit Hill in Torc. And so that's causing congestion on all of the approaches to that junction. It's particularly slow on the A34 Newcastle Road heading northbound from the A500 up towards the junction there in Torc. Meanwhile, I guess some of the traffic's trying to avoid the congestion there by heading down the High Street from Kidsgrove down towards down towards Sandiford, and it's slow on the High Street from I guess we could say Heathside Lane southbound down towards the junction with the James Brindley Way and Reginald Mitchell Way. Elsewhere, we've got the ongoing roadworks at the Sellerhead Crossroads causing delays on the approaches. It's slow on Leek Road, the A52, from Bottesloe Street towards the Joiners Square roundabout. Dipperty Road's closed. It's not closed, it's slow between Arborfield Drive and Beverley Drive, heading down towards Warrington Road just before the Limekiln lights.
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0: 21 Pilots with Center Mass from the Realm Breach. Now, England football legend Sir Geoff Hurst has said the current team's upcoming World Cup semi-final match against Argentina will be the toughest physical game of the competition for us so far. Sir Geoff was the first player, of course, to score a hat-trick in a World Cup final in their 1966 game that saw England beat then West Germany 4-2. England's current players have a challenge on their hands to reach the final, he said. He referenced players like Messi. But Sir Geoff predicted the match would be very tough and would offer knife-edge tension. Of course, Sir Geoff not only appeared in that World Cup final for England 60 years ago, he also played for Stoke City between 1972 and 75, scoring 30 goals in just over 100 appearances. And he told the BBC his memories of playing for Stoke are very good ones. And he said that they came close to winning the league. Feels the way I do about you now. So some thoughts there from a England World Cup legend. We have to walk a winding. England face Argentina this evening in Atlanta. These England fans are confident at England's chances.
1: I think we're a better team than Argentina. Obviously, we've got to take care of Messi.
2: I mean, Argentina, couldn't think of any team more appropriate to stuff to get through to the final.
3: I'm not confident on them, but they've got where they are with how they've done it. So I think it could be an omen.
0: England defender Mark Gahey insists the pressure is on the reigning champions, Argentina, when the two rivals clash later.
4: I mean, there isn't pressure on us. Well, what's the pressure? The pressure is the onus is on them. They're the world champions. So they need to come out. They need to defend their title. So there's no pressure on us at all.
0: Kickoffs at 8 p.m. Now, in the next few minutes, you'll hear tunes from the sibling group Damien. We've got Franny Cash coming up as well. I'll update you with your latest local news at 8:30.

across Stoke-on-Trent and Newcastle-under-Lyme. 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
1: Franny Cash and Raised by Wolves on the Cross Rhythms Breakfast Show. We'll update you with your latest news headlines, your local news. We'll get the weather outlook for the day as well in just a few moments' time. After Stormzy. Here's his big hit, Blinded by Your Grace.

0: Yeah, Stormzy, Blinded by Your Grace. In the next few minutes on The Breakfast Show, you'll hear tunes from Wilder Woods, NF and P.T. Martin. I'll be bringing you more as well from my featured album of the week by NF.
1: Across Stoke-on-Trent.
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0: Our latest local news. Floral tributes have been placed outside flats in Dresden where a 24-year-old woman was found dead. A police cordon has been in place outside Oakwell Court where Sarah Louise Pennington was found in the early hours of Sunday. Detectives at Staffordshire Police were granted extra time to quiz a 30-year-old man from the city after he was arrested on suspicion of murder. The force has launched a public portal where witnesses can share information as an investigation continues. Counter-terrorism police searched a Stoke-on-Trent house as part of a nationwide investigation into a threat to an Islamic event in Suffolk at the weekend. Officers were spotted on Ridge Walk in Mere on Sunday. The Metropolitan Police have since confirmed an address was searched as part of an investigation linked to a suspected threat. 12 people from Surrey, London, Ipswich and Greater Manchester were arrested as part of the investigation. Now, the developers behind multi-million pound plans to bring three historic buildings in Tunstall back into use have called on city councillors to back the project, despite planning officers recommending refusal. The proposals would see the Grade 2 listed Tunstall Library and Baths and the neighbouring Drill Hall converted into flats, along with a restaurant, gym and other facilities. Planning officers at Stoke-on-Trent City Council have raised heritage and residential amenity concerns, and they've recommended the applications turned down. Sam Yu is from the applicant Tunstall Library Developments and believes that those issues could be resolved and is hoping that members of the planning committee will go against their officer's recommendation and approve the plans when they meet to consider the application today. Meanwhile, the City Council says it will move as a matter of urgency to redirect £3.5 million of levelling up funding allocated to the site to another heritage project in Stoke-on-Trent North to ensure that it's spent by the 2028 deadline. The memories and stories of Longton are to be celebrated in a new mural. Local artist Rob Fenton's working on a 70-metre long design which will transform a wall near the town's railway station, and the mural brings together the landmarks, industries and people and moments that have shaped the town. It's been funded through the government's Design Out Crime programme. And Newcastle under Lyme Town Centre will be transformed into an open-air cinema on 2 days during the summer. Cinema on the Stones will return on two Sundays in August, bringing free family film screenings and activities to the town. That's been organised by the Newcastle Business Improvement District.
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0: Stoke City striker Nathan Lowe penned a contract extension until 2029 and has this week joined Scottish Premier League side Hibernian on loan. The 20-year-old striker progressed through the Potters Academy and has since made 27 first-team appearances for Stoke. His move to Scotland follows Hibs' fifth-place finish last term.
2: Cross Rhythm's weather.
0: The cloud first thing this morning will lift and burn away to leave a sunny day with light winds, and it's going to be very warm once again this afternoon with a top temperature of 27 degrees Celsius.
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0: It's Wednesday the 15th of July. We've made it to the middle of the working week, the middle of the final week of the summer term for school pupils. What are you looking forward to today? Any highlights on the horizon? Come and say hello. You can email breakfast@crossrhythms.co.uk. You can send us a WhatsApp message to our studio line 01782 204010. We'll do some travel news in a few minutes after my next song from Wilder Woods. If you've spotted any delays out and about this morning, give me a call if it's safe and legal. 01782 204010. 10. It'd be lovely to hear from you. Yeah, we'll do the travel after this. Wilder Woods and Where Do We Go From Here?

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4: Now, a new set of roadworks have been causing problems in Torque this morning. This is where the A34 Congleton Road and Newcastle Road meets Linley Road and Colpit Hill. So you can expect delays at that junction. It's looking particularly slow at the moment as you head up Congleton Road from, I guess, Woodshut Street and Chapel Street, past the junction with Cedar Avenue up towards the crossroads there. Meanwhile, at the Stalahead Crossroads, we've got roadworks there too, and Leek Road's closed to the north of the junction. You may be held up for 2 or 3 minutes in each direction on the approach to the roadworks at Stalahead. The A50 is flowing pretty well through Stoke-on-Trent now. On the A500, it's also looking good, apart from maybe a couple of minutes of queuing traffic between the Audley turnoff and junction 16 of the M6. We've got a little bit of congestion on the A53 Leek Road from Stockton Brook up towards Endon, which is usual for this time of the morning. If you've spotted anything else, let me know. Give me a call.
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4: Now, the rapper NF has surprised some fans with his latest release, the EP Fear, which is a little bit more stripped back, a little bit more melodic, acoustic, as exemplified by this next song, which is on our main playlist at the moment. 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

0: It's NF with Home on the Cross Adams Breakfast Show. So England will face Argentina for the first time since 2002. Later, with a spot in the World Cup final on the line, victory in the semi-final in Atlanta would book the Three Lions a place in the showpiece for only the second time in their history. We'll be hearing more about this in our news update from Sky at 9. Meanwhile, older teenagers will have the choice to opt into a social media curfew between midnight and 6 a.m, but critics say 16 and 17 year olds would have the skills to bypass any default settings that would stop them scrolling at night. We'll be hearing more at 9. In the next few moments, we'll be doing the event guide. We've got music to come from my featured album of the week by KB as well.
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0: Tonight's the final night of the Lord of the Dance 30th Anniversary Tour at the Regent Theatre. atgtickets.com/stoke for more information about that. On Friday morning at 11 a.m, in Mere, Broadway Community Garden and Allotment is officially opened, and this is being run by Broadway Methodist Church and Community Centre. So that's Friday morning at 11 for the official opening of that. The Trentham Summer Concerts continue this Friday and Saturday. You've got a tribute to Ed Sheeran and Taylor Swift on Friday. On Saturday, it's Thunderhammer's Monsters of Rock Live. The following weekend, it's a tribute to Fleetwood Mac. And then a pop party closes the summer concerts a week on Saturday. Trentham.co.uk for more information about that. It's Wednesday, isn't it? Presence Church have their Presence Cafe running on Wednesdays from 10 till 3 with fresh cakes, hot and cold drinks available to stay in or take away. That's at their building on Trinity Street in what was formerly The Exchange and Fat Cats. We've got the summer holidays fast approaching, of course, and join us over the next few weeks as we tell you about summer holiday events and activities that are on. There'll be some film screenings, children's film screenings, at the Mitchell Arts Centre in Hanley as part of their Build It Cinema series. And so they'll be screening a film, and kids can build things at the same time as well. The cost is £4 per child. An adult goes free with every child ticket, so you can go to the Mitchell Arts Centre's website for more about that. Like I say, we'll be updating you with loads more summer holiday events and activities over the next few weeks.
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0: Now, my featured album of the week comes from KB.

And the rapper and hip-hop artist has been making music for 15 years now. So he's just released a brand new album called This Cannot Be Sold. I've played tracks like this from it, Left Hand. And Father. This next track I'm about to play features Caden Jordan and What Up RG. Here's KB with Speak Through Me.

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1: Speak Through Me is from KB and his new album, which is This Cannot Be Sold. It's my featured album of the week. I'm going to be playing more tracks from it over the next few mornings. If you're liking what you're hearing, you can stream and download the album in all of the usual places. To the news at 9, we've got Petey Martin and Lauren Daigle with Come Back Home.

0: It's Coming Home, folks. PT Martin and Lauren Daigle there. After the news at 9, you'll hear tunes from Ray and Katie Nicole.
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3: From the Sky News Centre at 9, Thomas Tuchel insists England are ready to face an Argentina team fueled by history. Victory tonight in Atlanta would propel them to the World Cup final for only the second time ever. Gary Lineker, who played in their controversial 1986 encounter, rates England's chances.
4: In the last two games, they've found a way to win, which is so important. The mentality and the togetherness of the team has been really impressive so far. I don't think they've actually peaked yet in terms of the free-flowing football and the tactical side of things.
3: Tonight's winner will face Spain on Sunday after they beat France 2-0. Older teenagers will have the choice to opt into a social media curfew between midnight and 6 a.m, but critics say 16 and 17-year-olds would have the skills to bypass any default settings that would stop them from scrolling at night. The American military says it's hit dozens of targets during its latest wave of strikes on Iran overnight. Meanwhile, Donald Trump's backtracked on plans to charge a toll on shipping using the Strait of Hormuz. The UK's biggest water supplier says its debt has ballooned to nearly £20 billion. Thames Water is on course to run out of money by the end of the year. Our business correspondent Paul Kelso says it has just over £1 billion to tide it over.
5: It's in talks with its creditors, the people who control about £20 billion of debt that the company is drowning in, to try and engineer a takeover. But just a few weeks ago, the Environment Secretary said she didn't like the look of that deal. So this company is genuinely on the brink.
3: Shoppers using Buy Now, Pay Later schemes will have to pass an instant affordability test before purchasing a product. Stronger protections for customers have come into force, making it easier to get refunds. And a major study aims to spot Alzheimer's disease earlier and more accurately. Blood tests will be offered through GPs as part of the trial in Scotland. That's the latest. I'm Kat Swabe.
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0: Thank you, Kat. Coming up at 9:30, your latest local news headlines and floral tributes have been placed outside the flats in Dresden in Stoke-on-Trent, where a 24-year-old woman was found dead at the weekend. Detectives are quizzing a 30-year-old man from the city on suspicion of murder. Counter-terrorism police searched a house in Mir at the weekend as part of a nationwide investigation into a threat at an Islamic event in Suffolk. Meanwhile, developers behind multi-million pound plans to bring historic buildings in Tunstall back into use have called on councillors to back the project. More on the way in 30 minutes' time. It's Wednesday the 15th of July. This is the Cross Rhythms Breakfast Show. On the way in the next few minutes, you'll hear the new number one song on the Cross Rhythms Top 10 chart, Lifeboat by Ray. We've got Strings and Heart lined up. And Katie Nicole. Both the front and back pages dominated by build-up to England's semi-final at the World Cup tonight against Argentina. And we'll be having a run through the stories in the papers in the next few minutes. Social commentator Mel Fletcher's here at 9:15. You can play along with my quiz, the link a bit later on in the hour when you'll hear the third question for this week's quiz.

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1: 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They've been so disappointed, so broken, almost lost the desire to even live. 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Whether you're going through darkness, there's a future, there's a way forward, there's hope.
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0: So having been at number one for 10 weeks on our chart with her song Joy, she went to number one with that song Lifeboat in the Cross Rhythms Countdown on Sunday. Ray with Lifeboat, and that's from her latest album, This Music May Contain Hope. You can have a look at who else is in the Cross Rhythms Top 10 chart at the moment this week by heading to our website, crossrhythms.co.uk/chart. The top 10's based on music sales and radio airplay, and I'll be bringing you the next countdown this Sunday from 5 till 6pm. We're going to have a look now at some of the stories making it to the front and back pages of the morning's national newspapers, and England's big game against Argentina makes it both to the front and back pages of the papers. We'll come back to that in just a moment, but first of all, the death of Anne Widdecombe leads The Times, which reports that police are investigating if the suspect was planning other similar attacks. It's the same story on the front of the Daily Mail, which says detectives suspect he may have planned to kill other politicians. The Guardian says officers are trying to establish if a left-wing or single-issue cause may lie behind her killing. Similarly, the I paper reports that police are still trying to understand the motive. Meanwhile, The Telegraph leads with news on an Alzheimer's drug which could prevent dementia before symptoms show. The FT is talking about AI, a Wall Street AI trading frenzy. To England's match then against Argentina, and the Express is urging its readers to roar on England as they prepare to face Argentina later. 1966 England World Cup hero Sir Geoff Hurst is on the front of the Daily Mirror. He says the team has what it takes to lift the trophy this year. The Sun's headline is "It's in your hands now, lads," a reference to Maradona famously punching the ball into the net when England played against Argentina 40 years ago this year. To the sports pages, more on that semi-final. Thomas Tuchel, the England manager, demands grit and mentality, according to The Times, in order to combat an Argentinian side fueled by history. The Mirror goes with "Land of Hyped Up and Glory." They say Thomas Tuchel has said that the team have the emotion and grit to go for it. The Star talks of three Lionels. It suggests Messi is backing England, and in particular, Jude Bellingham. Roar them on is the headline for the Express, as I've already said, and the Telegraph says England are gearing up for the match of their lives, and they're talking about Tuchel's plans in place for Operation Stop Messi.
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0: 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Here's Thorns.

0: From the Potters to the Valiant, we know the score. 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
1: H.G. Wells once said that historians measure a man's greatness by what he leaves behind to grow when he dies. By that measure, he said, Jesus Christ stands first in all of history. Napoleon Bonaparte said that only Jesus founded an empire built on love, and there are millions of people around the world who would gladly lay down their lives for him. Jesus is unique in history because he goes on changing lives through the power of faith.

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7: And it's Wednesday morning's breakfast show. It's the 15th of July. Good morning. Welcome along. I'm Chris here with you. Here are some of the famous birthdays for today. Linda Ronstadt, the American singer who had the big 80s hit with Aaron Neville, Don't Know Much.
8: I don't know much, but I know I love you.
7: She's 80 years old today. Meanwhile, the music producer Trevor Horn, a.k.a. Is that Buggles or Buggies? My eyes are deceiving me. What's that actually saying? Anyway, he gave us the hit, Video Killed the Radio Star. Buggles is the word I'm looking for. And that was the first video to be played on MTV. Trevor Horn, 77. Now, as England play Argentina tonight, we had to get in this next one. So Mario Kempes, the legendary Argentine football player who was the leading goal scorer in the 1978 World Cup, which helped Argentina win the title. He turns 72 today. Danish-born actress Bridget Nielsen, who was married to Sylvester Stallone and also appeared on Celebrity Big Brother as well a few years back. She's 63. Turning 53, Brian Austin Green, the American actor best known for playing David Silver in Beverly Hills 90210. And there's a milestone 50th birthday for the German actress and former fashion model Diane Kruger, who appeared in the film Troy and also National Treasure. Some of the famous birthdays for today. Meanwhile, it was on this day in 1799 the Rosetta Stone was found in the Egyptian village of Rosetta by French captain Pierre-François Richard during Napoleon's Egyptian campaign. The stone was instrumental in advancing modern understanding of hieroglyphic writing. And you can see at least a fragment of that at the British Museum in London. It was 110 years ago in Seattle, Washington, William Boeing and George Conrad Westervelt incorporated the company that would later become known as the aircraft manufacturer Boeing. It was 20 years ago that Twitter, now known as X, was launched. And 10 years ago today, Stranger Things started on Netflix. It was also 10 years ago an attempted military coup in Turkey failed, with nearly 300 killed and 6,000 then arrested. Today is apparently National Hot Dog Day, Black Currant Day, World Youth Skills Day. And I've got quite a long list of other things to go for. I'm trying to decide what to end with. We're going to go for National Orange Chicken Day. Now, in the next few minutes, I'll update you with your latest news headlines. First of all, we've got a couple of songs to play. First up, it's Brandon Lake and Nick Jonas with The Author.

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2: Police have named a man charged with rape. Jason William Heaton faces various sexual offences charges and one count of theft. It comes after a 17-year-old girl reported being raped on Berry Hill Fields. Police were alerted at 8:15 on Thursday, the 2nd of July. The 53-year-old from Hume appeared at North Staffordshire Justice Centre on Saturday and has been remanded ahead of his first appearance at Stoke-on-Trent Crown Court later this month. A Staffordshire Police spokesman said specialist officers are continuing to support the girl. A man previously jailed for a fatal crash is back behind bars again after committing another motoring offence. Barry Hardy took police on a chase in February, despite him being the subject of a 6-year driving ban. He was found to be over twice the drink drive limit. North Staffordshire Justice Centre heard he was previously jailed for killing 17-year-old Alton Towers worker Jessica Harrison from Teen in a hit and run in Cheadle back in 2010. The 41-year-old was again banned from the roads for drug driving in 2020. Hardy of Stoke has now been given a 12-month prison sentence and an additional 96-month driving ban. Double yellow lights are set to be painted on 31 Stoke-on-Trent junctions. The City Council is consulting with motorists, residents and businesses. The junctions include Abbey Lane and Abbey Road in Abbey Halton, Bemersley Road and Whitfield Road in Ball Green, and London Road and Flash Lane in Trent Vale. The consultation runs until Thursday. Longton's bid to become the UK's first town of culture has not been successful. 15 towns out of almost 400 applications have been shortlisted, but Longton hasn't made it to the shortlist. Urban Wilderness CIC led the bid. They said they were incredibly proud to bring together organisations, businesses and residents behind a shared vision for the town.
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2: Stoke City's fifth summer signing Luke Graham believes the Bet365 Stadium is the perfect place for his game to go to the next level. The 22-year-old, who starred for Dundee in the Scottish top flight last term, has signed a 4-year contract with the Potters.
3: I'd say I'm a very modern centre-back. I like to play with the ball, take the ball out of defence and break lines for passes, but also very aggressive, good in the air, and I like to defend as well, which is obviously you need that to be a centre-half.
1: Cross Rhythms weather.
2: Plenty of sunny spells through the day and very warm in the strong sunshine with a top temperature of 27 degrees Celsius.
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0: A Cross Rhythms classic track, Breathe, from Johnny Diaz. In the next few minutes, at 9:45, I'll put you to the test with my quiz, The Link. You'll hear the third question for this week's quiz. The questions are simple and straightforward, but can you work out the link itself? We've got music coming up from Holvi and the band Jaron as well. Plus, we'll have more build-up to England's game against Argentina tonight when we bring you our sport update at 9:50.
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0: Here's Alex, pedalling off to work. And here's Nikki, driving off for a morning coffee. You know the drill, Nikki. 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Whoever you meet, travel like you know them. 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
2: Dolly magazine regularly features a page entitled Short Pieces, which enables young readers to have their poems published. One recent contribution reads as follows. I'm sick of being seen as a joke, there to laugh at, tease and provoke. Deep down it hurts inside, and in some ways I feel a part of me has died. I try my hardest to override the preaching sneers, turning away to hold back the tears.
3: I know there's pain.
2: Many people I know have paid the high cost of allowing themselves to become victims of the opinions of others. Believing in yourself is impossible if you're always in need of other people's affirmations. True identity and self-worth are increased by knowing intimately the unearned love and care of Jesus. Don't just be concerned about the opinions of others. Be inspired by God's acceptance and love for you. This is John Smith.

0: New on our playlist this week, that's the band Jarran with Poetic. Coming up at 10 o'clock, we'll get news headlines from Sky. England manager Thomas Tuchel says his team's hungry ahead of tonight's World Cup semi-final against Argentina. Teenagers will face an overnight social media curfew under plans being announced by the government. We'll also be hearing that MPs are calling for a complete ban on outdoor advertising of junk food and targets for supermarkets to sell healthier products as part of efforts to tackle obesity. We'll be hearing more at 10 o'clock. In the next few minutes, though, we'll talk about England's match against Argentina. We'll hear from at least two England players ahead of that game this evening. That's coming up in a few minutes' time here on the Cross of Them's Breakfast Show. But let's play The Link now. And you're about to hear the third question for this week's quiz. The Link. And the questions are simple and straightforward. Most importantly, can you work out The Link itself?
1: Here's your Link Master, Chris Manford.
0: And that's the word that connects, that links together the answers to the questions that I'm posing. So complete the phrase for when as an employee, you work extra time, agreed extra time, that's spent doing a job in addition to normal working hours. And that's called something time. What time? Agreed extra time an employee will spend doing a job in addition to their normal working hours. Question two. It was a huge 80s hit from American rock band Survivor. Complete the title of the hit. Something of the Tiger. What of the Tiger? By Survivor. Today's question. Characters in The Muppets, through to Sesame Street, through to Sooty, Pinocchio, and Punch and Judy. They're all famous examples of what kind of doll, animated by strings or rods or a hand placed inside. Hopefully, you've got some correct answers there. We're looking for the link, the word that connects, that links together the answers to the questions. Let me know what you think the link is. You can call or send me a WhatsApp message. Our studio line is 01782 204010. 01782 204010. 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
0: And if you're still not sure what the link is, I'll be adding your fourth and final question into the mix on tomorrow morning's show.
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0: Holy Spirit, speak through me. I couldn't leave my deal, but I signed a thing. Reach told me be free and made it right today. So thankful, Reach Man.
1: Thank you, Reach Man.
0: Young ruler met the Christ, but he walked away. Saddest story ever told, can't rewind this thing. I'm so sorry, Rich Man. What you praying on now, Rich Man?
2: It's Young Rulers by Holby.
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2: This morning's sports. And England manager Thomas Tuchel insists his squad are ready to face an Argentinian team fueled by history. Victory tonight in Atlanta would, of course, propel England into the World Cup final for only the second time ever. Their most controversial previous encounter at the tournament was when Diego Maradona scored his Hand of God goal 40 years ago this year, back in 1986. Gary Lineker played for England back then, and he rates England's chances this time round.
5: In the last two games, they've found a way to win, which is so important. The mentality and the togetherness of the team has been really impressive so far. I don't think they've actually peaked yet in terms of the free-flowing football and the tactical side of things.
2: Meanwhile, England defender Ezri Konsa admits he's paid little attention to Argentina's World Cup campaign ahead of tonight's semi. The reigning champions have been pushed hard in the knockout rounds, needing extra time to beat Cape Verde and Switzerland. Konsa says England's focus is firmly on their own game as they bid to reach their first final since 1966.
6: I haven't really watched much of their games this World Cup, so I'm sure they've got a great mindset, great mentality, and so do we.
2: Well, these England fans are confident.
7: I think we're a better team than Argentina. Obviously, we've got to take care of Messi.
8: I mean, Argentina, couldn't think of any team more appropriate to stuff to get through to the final.
9: I'm not confident on them, but they've got where they are with how they've done it. So I think it could be an omen.
2: England defender Mark Gahey insists the pressure is on the reigning champions, Argentina, when the two rivals clash later.
10: I mean, there isn't pressure on us. What's the pressure? What's that? The pressure is the onus is on them. They're the world champions. So they need to come out. They need to defend their title. So there's no pressure on us at all.
2: Well, England have everyone in their squad fit and available, apart from Jordan Henderson, who has a broken wrist, and Joel Quansah, who's suspended. The winner of tonight's match will play European champion Spain in Sunday's final after Spain beat pre-tournament favourites France 2-1 last night. Spain's Pedro Porro says it was a dream come true to reach the final. The Tottenham defender scored one of the goals in their semi last night. Of course, kickoff this evening is at 8 p.m. We'll talk a bit more about England's match against Argentina in the next hour of the programme. But we'll move on with some more music in just a moment. So we've got Tasha Layton for you next.
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2: From the Sky News Centre at 10, England manager Thomas Tuchel says his team are hungry as they prepare to face Argentina tonight. At stake is a World Cup final against Spain. Tuchel admits it's a momentous occasion facing the defending champions, but he says he won't make it bigger than it is.
3: They're high-quality players, very experienced in every position. We prepare for the best version of Argentina. We expect and hope and demand the best of ourselves for top football match. I think every team in the world is beatable. So is Argentina. So is us.
2: Teenagers will face an overnight social media curfew under plans being announced by the government. Victoria Lawrence has more.
4: The changes for those aged 16 and 17 will see default settings prevent access to features that keep users hooked. It means things like never-ending video reels and algorithmic feeds will be automatically turned off between midnight and 6 a.m. But critics are sceptical about the measures. The Conservatives say the curfews can be easily switched off, so it won't achieve anything.
2: The boss of Thames Water has warned uncertainty about Andy Burnham's plans have increased the risk the troubled firm could collapse. Britain's largest water company will run out of cash by the end of the year, but creditors are unwilling to put up new funding until the incoming Prime Minister sets out his approach. MPs are calling for a complete ban on outdoor advertising of junk food. A Commons committee says the government should stand up to the fast food industry to tackle obesity. The Met Office says the UK's 20th century climate has gone as extreme weather becomes more common. A new report says 2025 was the warmest year on record, with rising temperatures and more frequent heat waves. And the Duchess of Sussex has been shortlisted for an Emmy. Her Netflix show, From Megan With Love, is nominated for a daytime award. That's the latest. I'm Kat Suave.
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5: Thank you, Kat. So, coming up in the next few minutes, you'll hear tunes on the show like this from Rend Collective. Floor Plan. And Josiah Queen. Also play more a bit later on in the hour from my featured album of the week by KB. Plus, we'll run through some of the big stories for this Wednesday morning. First of all, though, here's Royals.
6: You really did it this time. Step back, you're crossing a line. You're messing with the wrong side. Did you think I wouldn't mind?

Detroit-based DJ duo, music producers Floor Plan with Only God. Okay, we move on with music from Tasha Layton. Change of pace on this one. Love Lifting Me. I'll play Ren Collective soon. We've got Jordan Saints here coming up. Tori Kelly and Josiah Queen.

0: Tasha Layton with Love Lifting Me on Cross Rhythms Radio. It's 11 minutes past 10. Let me bring you up to date now with a story we've covered on the show this week. And Staffordshire Police have just issued an update to say that a man has been charged with murder following the death of a woman in Stoke-on-Trent. 30-year-old Kyle Parler of Longton is due to appear today at North Staffordshire Justice Centre, having been charged with murder. It comes after police were called to an address at Oakwell Court in Longton at around 3:30 a.m. on Sunday, and sadly 24-year-old Sarah Louise Pennington from the city was found dead inside. Staffordshire Police say their inquiries at the scene are continuing and they're working to minimise disruption to local residents. In that, they're thanking people for their patience and understanding. So Parler was remanded in custody and he's due to appear today at North Staffordshire Justice Centre, having been charged with murder. We'll be keeping you up to date with that and more local news headlines at 10:30. But as we talk about local stories, let me bring you a selection of other news that I haven't covered so far this morning. And two parks in Stoke-on-Trent have once again been awarded green flag status, recognising them as being among the best parks and green spaces in the country. Burslem Park and Hanley Park are both Grade 2 listed Victorian parks, and they're recognised for their historic significance and for bringing vital green space in their local communities. And Hanley Park's benefited from extensive restoration in recent years, including the refurbishment of its boathouse, its formal terrace gardens and pavilion. Burslem Park also remains one of the country's best preserved Victorian parks, so it's great to report that they have retained their green flag status, which means they are of great quality places to visit. Well done to everyone at the City Council involved in keeping them up and to making them of green, or keeping them, maintaining them at green flag status. Okay, let me bring you one more story. Bell ringing. Does it sound like a bit of an old man's club? 27-year-old professional jazz musician Sam Martin, who's based in Madeley in the Newcastle Borough, thinks that is true in terms of the perception. But Sam has been leading a group of young people who meet regularly to take part in bell ringing competitions around the country. Sam moved to our area after university and found there were no regular youth bell ringing groups, so decided to set one up on her own last year. And since then, the group of youngsters she's assembled have competed in national competitions in Birmingham and Nottingham. And some of those she's worked with have special educational needs, autism and ADHD. She says it's a relatively difficult thing to learn, bell ringing, and said it was akin to learning a musical instrument. While her group meets in church towers in South Cheshire and Staffordshire, and their next session is at St Giles Church in Newcastle-under-Lyme on Sunday.
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Jordan St. Cyr with Fires. The next song I'm about to play climbed up to number 2 in the Cross Rhythms Top 10 chart on Sunday. It's from Josiah Queen featuring ZVC. Here's Demons. Oh.

0: Stoke-on-Trent and Newcastle-under-Lyme.
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2: A man's been charged with murder following the death of a woman in Stoke-on-Trent. 30-year-old Kyle Parler of Lungton is due to appear at North Staffordshire Justice today. It comes after police were called to an address at Oakwell Court in Lungton at around 3:30 a.m. on Sunday. Sadly, 24-year-old Sarah Louise Pennington was found dead inside. Police remain at the scene as inquiries continue. A Stoke-on-Trent woman who's campaigned for a memorial for those who died in the city during the COVID pandemic says the memorial will now happen. Lynn Jones, MBE, lost her husband during the pandemic and says many bereaved in the city aren't able to visit the National Memorial in London. Stoke-on-Trent's memorial has been backed by other campaigners, Stoke Central MP Gareth Snell and the City Centre Business Improvement District. It will be designed by artist Philip Hardacre and located at Bethesda Gardens in Handley. And Lynn explains that it's a good location.
3: Which is such a wonderful spot, a lovely garden anyway, opposite the museum. And for me, that's perfect because people can go remember the loved one and then they can chat to each other and nip across to the museum and have a cuppa together.
2: The memories and stories of a Stoke-on-Trent town are set to be celebrated in a new mural. Artist Rob Fenton's working on a 70-metre-long design in Lungton, which will transform a wall near to the town's railway station. The design brings together landmarks, industries, people and moments that have shaped the town, from its pottery and mining heritage to its architecture, music and community spirit. The mural's been funded through the government's Design Out Crime programme. And a woman who teaches bell ringing to young people says she wanted to challenge the perception that it's a bit of an old man's club. 27-year-old Sam Martin, who's a professional jazz musician based in Madeley, leads a group of young people who meet regularly and take part in bell ringing competitions around the country. Their next session is at St Giles' Church in Newcastle on Sunday.
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2: Stoke City striker Nathan Lowe has penned a contract extension until 2029 and joined Scottish Premier League side Hibernian on loan. The 20-year-old has progressed through the Potters Academy and has made 27 first-team appearances for Stoke. Nathan scored 29 goals in 49 starts during loan spells with Walsall, Stockport County and Wycombe Wanderers in the past couple of campaigns, and his move to Scotland follows Hibs' fifth-place finish last term.
1: Cross Rhythm's weather.
2: The cloud this morning will clear to leave bright and sunny spells into this afternoon, and it will be very warm with light winds and a top temperature of 27 degrees Celsius.
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0: It's On Like That from Tone is a Cross Adams classic track that takes us back 26 years. Still to come, music from John McLaughlin, Jake and Mates. I'll have more music from my featured album of the week from KB in the next few minutes as well.
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13: Academic Derek Schroeder recently stated that societies need more than advanced science and sound economics to construct a society in which people can thrive. Technology, he said, is shaped by social needs that are informed by cultural values. He said that people need dignity, freedom, civil rights, and a sense of identity and well-being. It was Jesus and the Christian faith which provided Western culture with foundational beliefs about life itself having meaning and about caring for others. An animal will thrive if you provide it with a pleasant environment with other healthy animals and a good source of food. But people have additional deeper needs like meaning, truth, belief in the integrity of others, and a reason to live and to work and to share our resources. Don't dismiss Jesus lightly. He's the one who shows us the truth and the reason behind it all. This is John Smith.

It's John McLaughlin. And not there yet. Right, let's run through some events that are on the way over the next few days. Starting off with the official opening of a community garden and allotment in Mere. So on Friday morning at 11 a.m, Broadway Community Garden and Allotment will be officially opened. I think that's been run by Broadway Methodist Church and Community Centre on Pickford Place in Mere. So that's officially open Friday morning at 11. Meanwhile, the summer concerts continue at Trentham Gardens. And so this Friday and Saturday you've got events on. On Friday it's a tribute to Ed Sheeran and Taylor Swift. And then on Saturday it's Thunderhammer's Monsters of Rock Live. The following Friday and Saturday is a tribute to Fleetwood Mac. And then the summer concerts close with a pop party. Go to trentham.co.uk for more information about that. Now we've got the school summer holidays fast approaching. And over the 6 weeks we'll be telling you about events and activities that are on for kids, for families, for young people. We'll be hearing from at least a couple of local teenagers about what they like to do over the summer holidays as well, without spending an absolute fortune. We had on the show as well recently Adam Yates from the Hub Foundation, and they are delivering the Holiday Activities Food Programme in Stoke-on-Trent, and that is specifically for children who get free school meals at school. So there are loads of sessions taking place in venues all around the city. Kids will get a healthy lunch as well, so you can find out more about those sessions and sign your kids onto them at thehubfoundation.com, Hub being spelt with two B's, H-U-B-B. All right, moving on. My featured album of the week comes from the rapper and hip-hop artist KB. He's got a new album out called This Cannot Be Sold. Never leaving, never. For my sons, I'll forever be it. Everything I know I need is I got blood. And this next song I'm going to play features Caden Jordan and What Up RG. Here's Speak Through Me.

0: Speak Through Me is from KB and features Caden Jordan and What Up RG. It's my featured album, or it comes rather from my featured album of the week, KB's brand new album, This Cannot Be Sold. I'll be playing more tracks from it over the next few mornings.
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0: Wednesday morning on Cross Rhythms Radio. I'm Chris here. We're fast approaching the end of my show. Community choice begins after the news at 11 with stories from around our local community, plus tunes from Anika and Switchfoot, Seth Schlieter as well. You'll also hear this week's Business Spotlight interview at 10 past one. And Sonia Farrell speaks to Sarah Lilly from the award-winning Brandily. And she shares about what it's like to launch a business, the importance of and the enjoyment found in networking with clients. And she's also talking about winning a business competition recently, the Business Elevator 2026. Sonia will be chatting with Sarah from Brandily on Business Spotlight here on Cross Rhythms Radio at 10 past one. I'll be back tomorrow morning from 7 with The Breakfast Show. Kickstarting your Thursday, we'll have reaction to whatever happens tonight when England play Argentina in their World Cup semi-final. We'll keep you up to date with the big stories of the morning, the travel. There'll be more music from my featured album of the week by KB. You can play along with my quiz, The Link. That's The Breakfast Show tomorrow morning from 7. Have a great rest of the day. Looking forward to a good result for England tonight. I'll leave you with this one from Jake and Mates, a collective led by Jake Isaac. And this one features Ellie Limebear as well. Here's Offering.

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6: From the Sky News Centre at 11, Keir Starmer's chaired a meeting of his cabinet for one final time. The outgoing Prime Minister will step down next week after Andy Burnham's appointed the new Labour leader. Ali Fortescue in Downing Street says his top teams handed over a traditional present.
7: He's just received, I understand, a carriage clock. Some criticism that perhaps it's not the most imaginative gift. He's also had a card. I would absolutely love to see some of the messages in it because, of course, round that cabinet table are friends and foes.
6: He'll also make his last appearance at PMQ's this lunchtime. The boss of Thames Water says the future of the firm depends on the new Prime Minister's plans. The supplier says it's on course to run out of cash by the end of the year. Older teenagers will have the choice to opt in to an overnight social media curfew between midnight and 6 a.m, but critics claim 16 and 17-year-olds will have the skills to bypass any default settings that would stop them from scrolling at night. Andy Lullum from Verify My, which offers safeguarding solutions, says a level of trust should be given to young people.
8: Children of that age, they're preparing to go to university potentially or other higher education or start their working careers, and putting restrictions that can't be reversed feels disproportionately significant versus the impact that they could potentially have.
6: England fans are feeling confident the Three Lions can book their place in the World Cup final later. Thomas Tuchel's side face old rivals Argentina in their last four tie in Atlanta. Buy now, pay later customers are getting better protections from today. Lenders must have regulator approval to operate, which means shoppers will have more access to refunds. And new ticket barriers will be installed at railway stations across England as part of a crackdown on fare evasion. £33.4 million will be spent on taller gates to prevent passengers jumping them. That's the latest. I'm Kat Swabe.
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0: Community Radio for Stoke-on-Trent and Newcastle-under-Lyme. This is Cross Rhythm City.
1: Staffordshire Police say they're taking action after inspectors rated the way the force respond to the public inadequate. The latest inspection by His Majesty's Inspectorate of Constabulary and Fire and Rescue Services assessed 9 key areas. 5 were deemed to be adequate, including preventing and deterring crime and antisocial behaviour and safeguarding children and adults. 3 areas require improvement: leadership, investigating crime, and managing fraud. But the force was given the worst possible rating for how it responds to the public. Inspectors highlighted how officers took longer than 2 hours to attend priority incidents in at least 40% of the cases they reviewed. They also reported that 20% of calls to the Staffordshire Police non-emergency number 101 were abandoned. Acting Chief Constable Becky Riggs said the force welcomed the report and added they're taking action by introducing 53 new police officers and 15 new staff in their contact and control functions. The force also added that new rapid response teams and an enhanced desk-based investigation service aims to make the force more sustainable, after the report also suggested preparing for increased demand.
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4: DJ and music producer Topher Jones, better known as Rave Jesus, presents his debut album, I Met God on the Dance Floor. It's a 77-minute mix of uplifting beats and sanctified bangers. Including the Cross Rhythms radio hit, He's on the Move. You will also find remixes of hits by Martin Smith and Brandon Lake, and guest vocals from Gracie Binion. I Met God on the Dance Floor. Take me high, high, from Rave Jesus. Out now.
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0: across the six towns of Stoke-on-Trent and Newcastle-under-Lyme. 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
1: A derelict plot of land has been turned into a community garden to help reconnect residents with nature. It's called Potter's Patch, and it's situated on Bucknell New Road in Handley and features growing areas, fruit trees, and spaces for relaxation. Melissa Underwood is the project manager for Groundwork West Midlands, and she said it comes after pleas from local people for a space to grow vegetables and add colour to the area and to improve Handley's biodiversity. Interactive events such as volunteering sessions and gardening projects will be held throughout the summer and beyond, perfect for both nature lovers and curious children. In fact, St Luke's Academy, which is located opposite the new garden, the pupils there have been involved in supporting Potter's Patch, and they're looking forward to growing raspberries and attracting butterflies. Amjad Wazir is the Deputy Council Leader for Stoke-on-Trent City Council. He said Potter's Patch will create opportunities for people of all ages to learn new skills and spend time outdoors. And residents are encouraged to get involved with the project. And you can get in touch to express your interest via their Facebook page. Just search the Potter's Patch on Facebook.

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5: A man's been charged with murder following the death of a woman in Stoke-on-Trent. 30-year-old Kyle Parler of Lunkton is due to appear at North Staffordshire Justice today. It comes after police were called to an address at Oakwell Court in Lunkton at around 3:30 a.m. on Sunday. Sadly, 24-year-old Sarah Louise Pennington was found dead inside. Police remain at the scene as inquiries continue. A Stoke-on-Trent woman who's campaigned for a memorial for those who died in the city during the COVID pandemic says the memorial will now happen. Lynn Jones, MBE, lost her husband during the pandemic and says many bereaved in the city aren't able to visit the National Memorial in London. Stoke-on-Trent's memorial has been backed by other campaigners, Stoke Central MP Gareth Snell and the City Centre Business Improvement District. It will be designed by artist Philip Hardacre and located at Bethesda Gardens in Handley. And Lynn explains that it's a good location.
6: Which is such a wonderful spot, a lovely garden anyway, opposite the museum. And for me, that's perfect because people can go remember the loved one and then they can chat to each other and nip across to the museum and have a cuppa together.
5: The memories and stories of a Stoke-on-Trent town are set to be celebrated in a new mural. Artist Rob Fenton's working on a 70-metre-long design in Lunkton, which will transform a wall near to the town's railway station. The design brings together landmarks, industries, people and moments that have shaped the town, from its pottery and mining heritage to its architecture, music and community spirit. The mural's been funded through the government's Design Out Crime programme. And a woman who teaches bell ringing to young people says she wanted to challenge the perception that it's a bit of an old man's club. 27-year-old Sam Martin, who's a professional jazz musician based in Madeley, leads a group of young people who meet regularly and take part in bell ringing competitions around the country. Their next session is at St Giles' Church in Newcastle on Sunday.
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5: Stoke City striker Nathan Lowe has penned a contract extension until 2029 and joined Scottish Premier League side Hibernian on loan. The 20-year-old has progressed through the Potters Academy and has made 27 first-team appearances for Stoke. Nathan scored 29 goals in 49 starts during loan spells with Walsall, Stockport County and Wycombe Wanderers in the past couple of campaigns, and his move to Scotland follows Hibs' fifth-place finish last term.
4: Cross Rhythms weather.
5: The cloud this morning will clear to leave bright and sunny spells into this afternoon, and it will be very warm with light winds and a top temperature of 27 degrees Celsius.
4: Cross Rhythms local news, supplied by Sentinel Newspapers. 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

0: across the six towns of Stoke-on-Trent and Newcastle-under-Lyme. 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
1: Staffordshire County Council could have 90% of a massive overspend on services for children and special educational needs and disabilities paid off by central government. That's if its plans to improve provision are approved. The move would clear some £90 million of debt for the County Council. Funding for services for children and young people with special educational needs and disabilities has been an ongoing concern at the authority in recent years. It provides support for more than 7,000 children with an education, health and care plan. Councillor Janet Higgins is the Cabinet Member for Education at the County Council. She said Staffordshire was one of the lowest funded authorities for education and SEND, and she added that they needed sustainable national funding at a time of rising need and increasing pressure on schools. Well, recently, Staffordshire County Council has worked with partners, including parent and carer representatives, NHS leaders and school providers, to draw up a three-year plan for improvement on the back of a government white paper for reforming SEND. The government's aim is for more children and young people with SEND to be able to attend an education setting closer to home. And plans already in place in Staffordshire include a new special school for 220 children with social, emotional and mental health and autism, as well as investing in more support in mainstream schools so young people can get the help they need.
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3: 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Check the tide. 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
12: Everyone competes for your time, energy and focus. There's your partner, your parents, your children, other close family members. Perhaps there's various groups of friends. There's committees. There's church. There's all sorts of entertainment, from computers to movies to TV to music. There's work, there's play and all the rest. The list seems endless. In the Bible, Jesus is referred to as the pearl of greatest price.

you do that matters most. It's who you know which determines quality of loving in this life and the next. Make sure you don't let other interests prevent you from getting into the someone you should know. This is John Smith.

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1: One of Stoke-on-Trent's museums has been named as one of the best museums to visit in the UK. Gladstone Pottery Museum in Longton was ranked third in a list put together by the national magazine Time Out, placing it above the likes of the renowned British Museum and the National Railway Museum. Time Out praised Gladstone for vividly bringing the industrial pottery-making process to life while shining a light on the experiences of workers, including the unbearable heat and Victorian child labour. Gladstone is the last surviving Victorian coal-fired pottery factory. It's used as the location where Channel 4 series The Great Pottery Throwdown is filmed. The museum celebrated its 50th anniversary last year. At the site, you'll find several bottle kilns, kilns which once dominated the skyline of the potteries. The museum's open to the general public at the moment, Wednesdays to Sundays, but it's going to be closed from Monday the 10th of August until November to facilitate what's been described as an external project taking place at the site. We can only presume that's because of more filming work that will take place there. You can find out more about Gladstone online at the website stokemuseums.org.uk. That's stokemuseums.org.uk.
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1: A trampoline club has opened a dedicated gym in Stoke-on-Trent following an investment of £250,000. 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And their facility boasts Olympic standard equipment, including 9 full-size trampolines and a foam pit. 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Olympic gold medalist Bryony Page cut the opening ribbon for the club recently. Husband and wife duo Daniel and Kate Greaves, both of whom have competed internationally, are overseeing the centre and its operations. They've been joined by coach Jay Scowler, who's trained GB gymnasts, and he believes the gym will produce future trampolining champions of the future here in Stoke-on-Trent. Well, you can find out more about the club by jumping on over to their website or their Facebook page. 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
2: I believe in God because first and foremost, I look at the world around me and I can't believe it's just an accident. 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But most importantly, I look at the evidence of my own life and how it's changed. Before I was a Christian, I used to play a lot of rugby. 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I found that belief in God and trusting in Him kind of starts to change the way that you live your life, so that you start trying to put other things before yourself, make other things a priority. 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
2: 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Because I think that's the way we were made to be.
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2: A man's been charged with murder following the death of a woman in Stoke-on-Trent. 30-year-old Kyle Parler of Lungton is due to appear at North Staffordshire Justice today. It comes after police were called to an address at Oakwell Court in Lungton at around 3:30 a.m. on Sunday. Sadly, 24-year-old Sarah Louise Pennington was found dead inside. Police remain at the scene as inquiries continue. A Stoke-on-Trent woman who's campaigned for a memorial for those who died in the city during the COVID pandemic says the memorial will now happen. Lynn Jones, MBE, lost her husband during the pandemic and says many bereaved in the city aren't able to visit the National Memorial in London. Stoke-on-Trent's memorial has been backed by other campaigners, Stoke Central MP Gareth Snell and the City Centre Business Improvement District. It will be designed by artist Philip Hardacre and located at Bethesda Gardens in Handley. And Lynn explains that it's a good location.
3: Which is such a wonderful spot, a lovely garden anyway, opposite the museum. And for me, that's perfect because people can go remember the loved one and then they can chat to each other and nip across to the museum and have a cuppa together.
2: The memories and stories of a Stoke-on-Trent town are set to be celebrated in a new mural. Artist Rob Fenton's working on a 70-metre-long design in Lungton, which will transform a wall near to the town's railway station. The design brings together landmarks, industries, people and moments that have shaped the town, from its pottery and mining heritage to its architecture, music and community spirit. The mural's been funded through the government's Design Out Crime programme. And a woman who teaches bell ringing to young people says she wanted to challenge the perception that it's a bit of an old man's club. 27-year-old Sam Martin, who's a professional jazz musician based in Madeley, leads a group of young people who meet regularly and take part in bell ringing competitions around the country. Their next session is at St Giles' Church in Newcastle on Sunday.
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2: Stoke City striker Nathan Lowe has penned a contract extension until 2029 and joined Scottish Premier League side Hibernian on loan. The 20-year-old has progressed through the Potters Academy and has made 27 first-team appearances for Stoke. Nathan scored 29 goals in 49 starts during loan spells with Walsall, Stockport County and Wickham Wanderers in the past couple of campaigns, and his move to Scotland follows Hibs' fifth-place finish last term.
1: Cross Rhythm's weather.
2: The cloud this morning will clear to leave bright and sunny spells into this afternoon, and it will be very warm with light winds and a top temperature of 27 degrees Celsius.
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1: Stoke-on-Trent City Council is encouraging people to report antisocial behaviour after 4 days of targeted action in Tunstall in partnership with Staffordshire Police. The local authority's antisocial behaviour team and police delivered engagement events across the 4 days of action recently, using a mobile police station to give residents the opportunity to raise concerns directly with officers. Meanwhile, teams visited rough sleeper encampments and support was provided. One person was arrested for theft and failing to appear at court, while clean-up operations took place at locations in Tunstall, including Tower Square, the Memorial Gardens and Corinth Way. The council said the initiative is part of ongoing work that's making communities safer and more welcoming for residents and visitors. Now, residents are being encouraged to get more advice and guidance on reporting antisocial behaviour via the City Council's website, and that's stoke.gov.uk/ASB. stoke.gov.uk/ASB. You can also report antisocial behaviour via a special form on the City Council's website, and you can call the Council's main switchboard number or email details to asb@stoke.gov.uk.
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8: Sometimes we allow a certain weakness, situation or relationship to constantly plunge us into failure. Joshua Catterson sings about Jesse, who always leads him into downfall. Jesse, you always do this. Anytime I get back on my feet. Jesse, you can always sell any dream to me. Jesse paints a picture about how it's going to be. By now, I should know better. Your dreams are never free. There are times when we have to turn our backs on destructive habits and destructive relationships. We will be free. If you and those around you are to be healed, and bring healing to others, you need to determine what's dragging you down so that you can be free to begin the journey up. Stop being a slave to selfishness. Jesus said, I've come to set you free. If you find freedom in me, you'll find it free indeed. We will be free.

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Purpose. 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

0: but fail to take the time to read them. 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This entire generation has lost its sense of purpose, sense of purpose, sense of purpose, sense of purpose.
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3: From the Sky News Centre at 1, Keir Starmer's faced his final Prime Minister's questions with the Speaker of the House of Commons leading the tributes.
4: Can I thank the Prime Minister for his public service, his international leadership, particularly in his steadfast support for Ukraine. I am sure members will wish to join me in wishing him and his family well in the future.
3: He'll be replaced by Makerfield MP Andy Burnham, who's secured enough support to become the next Labour leader. Among his last comments at the dispatch box, the PM said we must do more to defend our democracy following the killing of former minister Anne Widdecombe. Meanwhile, Reform UK thinks all MPs should have round-the-clock protection following Miss Widdecombe's death. The party's announced it'll also improve security for a large number of former politicians if it wins the general election. The US says it's launched a fresh wave of attacks on Iran in the past hour. America's military says it wants to further degrade the capabilities Tehran is using to target commercial shipping in the Strait of Hormuz. Critics are questioning the effectiveness of a planned social media curfew. The optional changes would stop teenagers from scrolling on apps between midnight and 6 a.m. Thomas Tuchel insists he doesn't feel burdened by England's 60-year wait for World Cup glory. They'll reach only their second final at the tournament if they beat historic rivals and defending champions Argentina in Atlanta tonight. The coach says he's not bogged down by emotions. England defender Mark Gahey wants it to be enjoyable.
5: It's a big game with big players. Both sides have great players, and when you have that, it's just going to be a good game. You know it's going to be a fun watch and one that we're going to be talking about for a long time. So yeah, excited.
3: And the Duchess of Sussex has been nominated for a Daytime Emmy for her show With Love, Meghan. The 8-part cookery and lifestyle series featured guests including her husband, Prince Harry. That's the latest. I'm Kat Swabe.
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4: I'm Sonia Farrell. This is Business Spotlight in partnership with Cross Rhythm City Radio and Baba Baboon. Joining me in the studio this week, we've got the lovely Sarah Lilly, who is from Brandalee. Hello, Sarah.
5: Hi, Sonia. Thank you for having me today.
4: Thank you for coming in on Business Spotlight. How are you? Are you good?
5: Yeah, very good. Thank you. Very good.
4: Good, good. Now, Brandalee, I believe, launched a couple of years ago, 2024. It's all about branded merchandise and promotional merchandise.
5: Yeah.
4: But how did you, Sarah, how did you get to the point where you were going to launch your own business?
5: It's been a journey. My background is actually education.
4: Mm-hmm.
5: So I would probably say it's a combination of a positive midlife crisis and wanting to be a better mom. I'm a single mom, so that's a real integral part to everything that I do. So I'd been teaching all my life, gone through different kind of pathways, successful teaching career. I was up for National Teaching Awards, so I've always got that kind of drive and mm-hmm. wanting to do well. And then I started going down a neurodiversity pathway. In fact, I was on the way to getting my doctorate in neurodiversity, so wow. I was doing well, mm-hmm. but had that, you know, that epiphany and that moment where you think, I'm almost losing who I want to be, actually, and that's a mom, you know, fundamentally. So I carried on teaching 2 days and I left to become an online Spanish teacher.
4: Wow.
5: So I'm actually an online Spanish teacher, and schools all around the country subscribe to my Spanish lessons. When that project was over, I'd had a taste of the real world, if you will.
4: Yeah.
5: I'd had a taste of it, and that it kind of almost ignited that kind of entrepreneurship and wanting to do something for myself. And so I kind of went away, and my heart wasn't in it to go back to teaching. I did a lot of research. I'd sat with my boyfriend and talked about, you know, like kind of ideas. This wasn't just like a leap of faith. It was a business with purpose. Did lots of research and was thinking about, what do businesses need? Can I have a USP? Can I provide more of a service and a product? Well, mm-hmm. yes, I can. And I think that's kind of where we are now. And then obviously Brandalee was born,
4: mm-hmm.
5: and then since then it's grown, and its success has, you know, obviously it's been brilliant. Yeah.
4: What else have you been doing as well, sort of in the last 2 years, to enable Brandalee to continue to surge forward?
5: Yeah, networking has been, I mean, it's fundamental in business growth. We know people buy from people, so mm-hmm. we go out there a lot. We'd like more time to do that. There's not enough hours in the week, unfortunately, to go out and to say to people, look, if you want something, you're going to be buying, we'll be helping you all the way. Situations do arise where there are problems, and it's like, that stress isn't yours, it's ours. We'll get everything right for you. And it's nice, I think, just to have that personal approach. There's obviously, it's quite a crowded market. There's that, you know, there's competition out there, which we know, you know, you just click and you get what you're given.
4: Mm-hmm.
5: We don't want to be like that. We've never wanted to be like that. We want something that actually we have a bit of say in what looks good as well, so we can make suggestions. So yeah, getting to know our clients from networking is really important. Getting to know their brand brand, who they are, what they'd like. So yeah, we do a lot of networking and getting out there and meeting people, going to events. It's really important.
6: And now, have you found, you know, the different events that you go to? Do you do a lot around sort of Stoke-on-Trent and Staffordshire, or...?
5: Yeah, logistically, it makes sense to be in the area where you're based, really, doesn't it? You know, it's... We have got clients from all over the world now. We've got clients in America, you know, Scotland. We've done an order going to Barcelona this week. So, yeah, we've got clients everywhere. But the majority, I'd say about 80% of our clients are all local. They're all in the Staffordshire, Stoke, maybe just going into Cheshire area as well. Yeah.
6: And what size sort of businesses is it that tend to work with you as well, Sarah? Is it smaller businesses, is it startups, or are you also now sort of getting involved with the larger organizations? You've mentioned they're shipping abroad,
5: yeah,
6: but are you also getting, you know, involved with large companies?
5: Yeah, so it's that, you know, that awful thing when you start networking and people say, who are your clients? Mm-hmm. And you should never ever say everybody, because everybody knows anyone. Unfortunately, that is the correct answer for us, because obviously people do need marketing materials, and even if they don't realise, they do. You know, they have something branded on them. So our clients, we've got lots of clients, like one-man bands and people that we know, even friends, obviously, you know, they come your way. But then we've started to make... I've got a lot of connections, obviously, from education, being a teacher historically. So we've got clients such as the Union. We've got large local colleges. We've got colleges all over the country, actually. But then we've also managed to get large clients like Ferrari, which obviously is a massive thing for us. And it's something that there's some of our clients, we have some lovely fringe benefits. So some of our clients, obviously, like Ferrari invited us to Silverstone for the day, which was something, you know, it was incredible, an experience that it almost, you know, it's one of those pinch me moments. Mm-hmm. You know, they actually said, do you want to meet the team? So I thought we were going to meet the marketing team. And the next minute we were in the pit stop and you're like, oh, this is the team. But then, like, our local colleges, they invite us to like open days and events that they have. And again, you know, I mentioned my daughter at the very start, which is always the driving force behind everything. Mm-hmm. So Helen also has a daughter who's in the same class. So our girls are very much together and spend a lot of time together, as you can imagine, because Helen and I are together a lot. But we've had some lovely like events like together as well. Like we've been like to lambing things. Like obviously it's part of what our clients invite us to. It's been and tourist attractions. We've got a few tourist attractions as our clients. So when we go, obviously we try and go on a weekend, which also lets us work 6 days a week, which is wonderful. But we take our daughters. So yeah, it's been brilliant.
6: And it sounds like, you know, you're getting, it must be very busy.
5: It is very busy, yeah. But with this Galpeg infrastructure behind us, we can take on, you know, there's no limit, there's no stopping us. And obviously that's kind of where the future is for Brandly, really. We want to grow, we're very keen to grow.
6: Don't go anywhere, I'll be chatting more with Sarah in a few minutes.
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1: This is Business Spotlight. I'm Sonia Farrell and I'm chatting with Sarah Lilly of Brandily. Now, I've got to congratulate you, obviously, Sarah, for being, you know, the overall winner of the Business Elevator.
2: Yeah.
1: Which is a competition, being open and transparent. Myself, Baba Baboon, was involved in.
2: Yeah.
1: But also Smithfield Works, the Staffordshire Chambers of Commerce, who you're aware of, obviously the Stoke-on-Trent and Staffordshire Growth Hub. And then we had other supporters as well, Complete Communications, Fens and Chatty Duck also added to the prize pot. Yeah. But I must say, a huge congratulations
2: Thank you.
1: Because the competition was not easy by any means.
2: No.
1: You know, the all the different awards that we went through. But first of all, did you see that competition as part of your sort of, not just getting your brand out there, but as part of your way forward in growth?
2: Absolutely, absolutely. As I said, Brandily, we've always, you know, when I set up the company, it was never to be a small company. It was to be a national company, which obviously we've already got our foothold there, but we still have got room to grow and we want to grow. It's absolutely to have that vote of confidence from other people as well, and just shows really that they have that trust in us, that we're going, you know, like we're going to do what we set out to do. Mm-hmm. And having that, just that expert advice, it's just really going to accelerate, I think, our growth. So yeah, we're absolutely over the moon. We're so proud to win it. And it just gives us, as I say, that next chapter it's in reach as well. So yeah, we're really, really happy.
1: And part of that prize as well, like as you know, part of the prize pot, even if I can get my words out, was a 12 months hot desking space down at Smithfield Works, as well as membership at the Chambers and everything. Yeah. And like you say, how will you then be able to utilise that space? Is it something that you're going to be able to do, you know, you and Helen, quite regularly?
2: I mean, that workspace, anyway, I always joke, it's almost like for us, it's the perfect workspace because it literally is our company colours. You know, when you walk in somewhere and you feel at home, you're like, if I was to design something aesthetically, I would design probably that workspace. It makes me feel calm. Mm-hmm. It makes me feel like alert as well, and it just like proactive. I really like the space anyway, but just having the opportunity, Helen and I work remotely quite a lot, and I think going forward for that next stage of growth, we do need to spend a bit more time thinking strategically, so it will give us that space. Also, it's the opportunity as well to actually network purposefully. So it's kind of a combination, everything, isn't it, really, having that hot desk space. We can really use that for our growth. As I say, it's going to be, I think it's monumental. I don't think that's an exaggeration in saying that actually it's monumental in Brandily's future.
1: So what else is for the future then, Sarah, as well as all the business side of things, you know, the strategy, the growth, the sort of expanding on the sustainability as well with the different products and everything. But what else? Is there anything else that you're going to be getting involved in perhaps this year?
2: Yeah, so I'm obviously, again, my background is teaching and neurodiversity and working with children. I don't miss the career. I don't miss the teaching. However, I really, really miss the children. I was very passionate about children. And working with them and helping them. And so recently I have been invited into a project, I don't know, I don't know how else you describe it really, an opportunity to spend a night in a haunted prison.
1: Oh, wow.
2: And you need to bear in mind, I can throw myself into anything. Like I've been travelling around the world backpacking in my youth, and you know, I've been in the jungle and very, very happy there. But I can't even watch Stranger Things without like panic. And so this opportunity has come my way. It's a collaboration with Cash for Kids and Love Brum, and it's helping all the money that we're going to raise by spending this night in Shrewsbury Prison will go towards disadvantaged children and young people. Last year they raised £80,000.
1: Wow.
2: So there's a nice part of going to straight to people that children that need it.
1: And before you go, Sarah, I'm just going to ask you just one last thing, if that's okay. I've asked this a few businesses who've been on Business Spotlight, but what would you say now to someone who is in the same position as you?
2: Okay. Behind the scenes, before it ever started, I did a lot of research, speaking to people. I think people's advice is always priceless. And it was actually my partner who said the first thing you need to do is join your local chambers of commerce. And at the time, again, having a background in education, that didn't really have necessarily meaning to me then. But I would, yeah, I would advise any business just for HR support, for any kind of support, and for that networking and just learning from others. And like already I said, in my growth, I've started to outsource some of my services. That at the start of when I set up Brandly, that was never even, you know, in my insight. But it's actually when you start speaking to people, you think, actually, I know how to do this now, you know. And that was somebody actually making that suggestion to me. So actually, yeah, if you're starting, do your research, join people who can help you, you know. And it's such a cheap price that you pay for a membership that can excel your business. I don't understand like why you wouldn't want to, you know, to use that. So do your research and meet people and get advice of any, yeah, anyone you can. And as I say, everybody wants businesses to do well. People do want to support you, even if it's competition. That is what I've found. People have actually been supportive. And you know, many a night, you know, I've had conversations, you know, with my competition, and you know, like, and kind of just seeing, you know, how we can support each other as well. So yeah, I'd say do it though. I think, you know, you'll never look back. And I think, and if you don't do it, you'll always regret it.
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3: A man's been charged with murder following the death of a woman in Stoke-on-Trent. 30-year-old Kyle Parler of Lungton is due to appear at North Staffordshire Justice today. It comes after police were called to an address at Oakwell Court in Lungton at around 3:30 a.m. on Sunday. Sadly, 24-year-old Sarah Louise Pennington was found dead inside. Police remain at the scene as inquiries continue. A Stoke-on-Trent woman who's campaigned for a memorial for those who died in the city during the COVID pandemic says the memorial will now happen. Lynn Jones, MBE, lost her husband during the pandemic and says many bereaved in the city aren't able to visit the National Memorial in London. Stoke-on-Trent's memorial has been backed by other campaigners, Stoke Central MP Gareth Snell and the City Centre Business Improvement District. It will be designed by artist Philip Hardacre and located at Bethesda Gardens in Handley. And Lynn explains that it's a good location.
4: Which is such a wonderful spot, a lovely garden anyway, opposite the museum. And for me, that's perfect because people can go remember the loved one and then they can chat to each other and nip across to the museum and have a cuppa together.
3: The memories and stories of a Stoke-on-Trent town are set to be celebrated in a new mural. Artist Rob Fenton's working on a 70-metre-long design in Lungton, which will transform a wall near to the town's railway station. The design brings together landmarks, industries, people and moments that have shaped the town, from its pottery and mining heritage to its architecture, music and community spirit. The mural's been funded through the government's Design Out Crime programme. And a woman who teaches bell ringing to young people says she wanted to challenge the perception that it's a bit of an old man's club. 27-year-old Sam Martin, who's a professional jazz musician based in Madeley, leads a group of young people who meet regularly and take part in bell ringing competitions around the country. Their next session is at St Giles' Church in Newcastle on Sunday.
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3: Stoke City striker Nathan Lowe has penned a contract extension until 2029 and joined Scottish Premier League side Hibernian on loan. The 20-year-old has progressed through the Potters Academy and has made 27 first-team appearances for Stoke. Nathan scored 29 goals in 49 starts during loan spells with Walsall, Stockport County and Wycombe Wanderers in the past couple of campaigns, and his move to Scotland follows Hibs' fifth-place finish last term.
2: Cross Rhythm's weather.
3: The cloud this morning will clear to leave bright and sunny spells into this afternoon, and it will be very warm with light winds and a top temperature of 27 degrees Celsius.
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3: This week on the Cross Rhythms Top 10 chart, Ray is at number one. She had previously been at the top of the countdown with Joy for some 10 weeks. And her run at the top is extended, but this time with this song, Lifeboat. The latest song we're playing off her new album. This music may contain hope. So Ray is at number one with Lifeboat. At number two and climbing up a place, Josiah Queen featuring ZVC with this one, Demons.

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1: DJ and music producer Topher Jones, better known as Rave Jesus, presents his debut album, I Met God on the Dance Floor. 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Including the Cross Rhythms radio hit, He's on the Move. You will also find remixes of hits by Martin Smith and Brandon Lake, and guest vocals from Gracie Binion. I Met God on the Dance Floor. From Rave Jesus. Out now.
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1: Many people have pains in their lives. 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

0: Two for the thing. Who you praying on now, rich man? Who you praying on now, rich man? Who you praying on now, rich man? Who you praying on now, rich man?
1: Holy Spirit, speak through me. I couldn't leave my deal, but I signed a thing. Reach told me be free and made it right today. So thankful, Reach, man.
2: Thank you, Reach, man.
1: Young ruler met the Christ, but he walked away. Saddest story ever told, can't rewind this thing. I'm so sorry, Rich, man. Who you praying on now, Rich, man?
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1: Here's Alex, pedalling off to work. 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Whoever you meet, travel like you know them. 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
2: 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And a reminder that sometimes the greatest strength is found in surrender. 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

0: I'm with Heidi Berger, the founder and president of the Foundation for Genocide Education. Now, Heidi, what is the Foundation for Genocide Education?
1: We're a foundation that began in 2014. My parents were Holocaust survivors, and my mother used to go into schools to tell her story. She wrote a book called Witness to Horror. And before I started the foundation, she was telling me that she was going into high schools and seeing students that never had heard about the Holocaust, that didn't know even what the word genocide meant. And I said, that's not possible. And she said, yes, it is. So before she passed, she asked me to go to one of her presentations, and I did. And I was just amazed at how these students, these high school students, embraced her, embraced what she had to say, understood what she was talking about. And for a lot of them, it was the first time learning about it, and for the teachers as well. So I decided after she passed to continue her work, and I started going into schools, high schools in Quebec and in Ontario for at that time. And yes, she was right. There are high school students even today that really, especially today, don't understand what genocide means. And a lot of them know very little about the Holocaust. So teachers are afraid to teach it. They don't know how to teach it. They don't have the training. And they're also, in these times, especially afraid to teach it, as I mentioned. So I started this foundation with the Quebec Ministry of Education. I persuaded, which is not an easy feat, considering we live in the province of Quebec, I persuaded them to produce a guide for teachers on how to teach genocide, to make it easier for teachers on how to teach it. And they said, you'll never do this just with the Holocaust, not happening. I said, okay, so how do we get this done? They said, let's do the 9 recognized UN genocides of the 20th century. I said, great, including the First Nations. I said, great, I would like that very much. So with the collaboration of 2 researchers and writers in Quebec and ourselves, my foundation, and also some input from the Holocaust Museum, we have this guide now called Studying Genocide. And in it, this makes it very easy for teachers how to teach it. Now, I'm a former filmmaker and a teacher at Concordia University. So we produced all the testimonials from the different genocides to put into the guide. And everything's available online. No teacher has to pay for it. And it's been a very big success in Montreal, in Quebec, in Ontario, and even in the United States. But if I can add one story that touches my heart, we got a call from Namibia about a year ago saying nobody knows about their genocide there. Nobody knows about it. I didn't even know about it. I sort of knew what there was in our guide because Namibia is a UN-recognized genocide. When I heard what happened there and how the Germans used the country to sort of experiment with concentration camps. This was before the Second World War. I was amazed. And I'm so proud that it's part of our book, part of our guide. And I'm also proud that they, because of us, are now teaching about the genocide that happened there in their high school. So I have to say that warms my heart. Now, because of the times that we're in, because of the extreme anti-Semitism, we've changed our presentations. We have presentations of survivors of the Holocaust, children of survivors, and even grandchildren going into high schools. But now we've had to change it because of what happened after October. And we now teach about anti-Semitism using the presentations as a way to show students, to make them understand exactly what anti-Semitism is, past anti-Semitism, anti-Semitism through the war, and of course, present-day anti-Semitism, of which we here in Canada, we're experiencing a great deal of it. So that's really the foundation wrapped up. I can also include other things that we've been doing at a later time in the interview.
0: Yeah, why is there so much fear for teachers about teaching the Holocaust?
1: I think because it's a very difficult, they don't have the training. They don't get training of how to teach it, and it's daunting for them. They, you know, so I think the fact they don't have the training makes it very difficult, especially in these times now. Oh my God, it's like, thank God that we have Guide for Them, and thank God we have so many children of survivors going into schools to help them teach it as well with the stories of their parents or grandparents. And no, it's a difficult subject to teach. So they need the extra help. You know, a lot of teachers think they'll read Anne Frank with their class, and bang, they've done it. They've taught the Holocaust. But it's not so. You know, obviously, they have to learn about the steps leading to genocide. And in that way, they will develop the critical thinking they need to really understand it and to really understand what happened during the Holocaust.
0: How many schools do you go into, and what sort of age do you speak to?
1: The age, usually grade 10, 11, which is 15 to 17 years old. You know why? Because our stories are quite difficult to hear, a lot of them, especially my mom's story. And so we prefer to go with the older grades. But now there's a demand for younger grades. So we're using the stories of that aren't so graphic, that aren't so, you know, because even my mother's testimonial, she talks a lot about a lot of things that are disturbing, that only an older high school student could really accept and understand. But now we're starting to go into younger grades with other Holocaust stories.
0: I imagine a lot of the kids have lots of questions after you've done a presentation.
1: I'll tell you what happens after my story. They don't say a word. Wow. It takes them a while to absorb what they've heard. Because my mother is very eloquent. She was interviewed by Spielberg Shoah Foundation and the Montreal Holocaust Museum. And listen, she saw at 17, she saw her father and brother taken away from her. At 18, she saw her best friend raped and murdered when she was hiding. And at, I think, between 18 and 19 years old, she saw her mother, she witnessed her mother machine gunned as she was hiding in an attic. So these stories are quite emotional. And so for the first 10 minutes, there's silence. They're absorbing it. And then afterwards, there are questions, usually a lot about me growing up here in Canada. I was the only child of my family that was born in Canada. So a lot about that, a lot about how they survived. How did they do it? And then they also ask questions, you know, my mother talks about that there were, you know, a few people that hid them, that took the chance. One Nazi hid them. There was a patient of my dad that hid them, and one other person. And so they talk about that as well. You know, like, how were they able to take that chance and hide my parents? So the questions are interesting. They come out after a while. Some students are afraid to ask questions in front of their peers. So they'll come up to me after. All the presenters have allowed the students to come out after if they don't want to ask questions in front of their peers. But I can't begin to tell you how many hugs there are afterwards. And the appreciation of the teachers and of the students that they heard the story and that they understand it is profound. So I am a big believer, whether we send in a Rwandan survivor into a school, First Nation survivor, we're working now a Cambodian, we had an Armenian, now we're doing children of survivors and grandchildren, how important that is today for them to be able to understand the Holocaust, but more important, anti-Semitism.
0: How did your mother actually manage to escape the Holocaust?
1: Running and hiding in forests, cellars, and barns.
0: Wow.
1: That's a lot of that. And my dad at that time was a dentist, and he was able to work for the Nazis. They had an Ausweis that brought them out of the ghetto and then back into the ghetto. You just have to read my mother's book, Witness to Horror.

0: again.
1: Is it your mother that's inspired you to do this work?
2: Oh, yeah. Yeah, she was in a lot of schools. She even went to Hawaii where my other brother lives, and she spoke to like 2,000 soldiers many times in Hawaii and at Pearl Harbor. And she definitely was an inspiration to me and one of my brothers, definitely.
1: Seems really sad that what your mother went through, and yet we came 70 years later. And in one sense, we're still fighting and battling the same thing. There's maybe not the killing of Jews in some ways, although we have seen that in the UK. But we haven't really changed, have we? Have we really learned anything?
2: Unfortunately, no. Yeah. It's very disturbing. It's really, really disturbing. But we all know anti-Semitism has always been there, like hiding a bit under that first layer. And then obviously October brought it out the next day. It's very disturbing after all what our parents went through and grandparents that this is still happening.
1: Yeah. What's your website for people who'd like to know more about the work that you do?
2: It's GenEd, GenEd.org.
1: And they can see your mother's book on there and videos as well, can they?
2: Yes, and they could see all the other incredible work we're doing because we can't stop where we are because now we're getting older and it's getting harder and harder for us to get to schools. So we started a program called Living Links, which is in 15 cities right now across the U.S. and in Toronto. And we're training actually the grandchildren and great-grandchildren of Holocaust survivors to share their families' histories with schools, community groups, and broader audiences. So we're doing that in Montreal this fall. And also we started another incredible program that I had never heard about. It started in the United States, in already 30 American cities. Of course, the States is way ahead of Canada, but it's called Student to Student. And I first heard about it when I called my granddaughter, who lives in Memphis, Tennessee, and I said, "Where are you going?" She said, "I'm going to talk to a class, a senior class in a school in Nashville." I said, "What? What are you doing?" So she said, "Well, it's a program where Jewish teens visit public and private high schools to share their diverse traditions with non-Jewish students." So this program is to counter dangerous anti-Semitic stereotypes, which we all know, and ignorance through a peer-to-peer dialogue. Well, at the same time, this is empowering our Jewish youth to become more confident ambassadors for our community. And we've seen how this works. So, for example, they'll bring a challah to explain them Friday night, Shabbat, we have challah, they'll bring them a shofar. This is what we, you know, blow on, have on Rosh Hashanah. And so it's basically peer-to-peer. You know, and it's a very successful program, and we're going to start this in Montreal as well.
1: Does it feel like you're being like Esther from the Bible, standing for such a time as this with everything that's going on, and we need organizations like you to stand against anti-Semitism?
2: Yes.
1: Yeah.
2: Absolutely, and we need more. And we need our Jewish different community organizations to be very united, working together, not separately, but working very strongly together. And yeah, definitely. Sometimes I think, you know, I just think I wish there was more of us going out there in these very troubling times.
1: Mm-hmm. Well, Heidi, thank you very much for sharing today.
2: You're welcome. Thank you for having me.

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2: A man's been charged with murder following the death of a woman in Stoke-on-Trent at the weekend. Kyle Parler was due to appear at North Staffordshire Justice Centre today. Staffordshire Police said the 30-year-old was a white British male from Longton. It comes after police were called to an address at Oakwell Court in Dresden at around 3:30 a.m. on Sunday. Sadly, 24-year-old Sarah Louise Pennington was found dead inside. A pedestrian struck by a car in a collision on the A53 in Stoke-on-Trent remains in a critical condition. Emergency services were scrambled to Etruria Road by the flyover at around 3:15 a.m. on Saturday morning. The driver is helping police officers with their ongoing inquiries. Crowds gathered on the streets of Stoke this morning to honour a father who tragically died last month. Dozens of people participated in a balloon release as a funeral procession passed by for 30-year-old Liam Wood. Liam, a father of two from Basford, passed away at the Royal Stoke Hospital on Sunday the 14th of June, having previously been handcuffed and placed in leg restraints outside Sainsbury's in Stoke by Staffordshire Police. The Independent Office for Police Conduct is investigating the police involvement with Mr. Wood on the day he died. A town centre building damaged in multiple fires will be demolished this weekend. Two fires broke out at the vacant commercial premises on Market Street in Longton in the second half of last year. A section of the road near Times Square will be closed to traffic from 7 p.m. on Friday until 3 p.m. on Monday as part of the demolition operation. Two parks in the Potteries have been awarded green flag status for another year, recognising them as being amongst the best parks and green spaces in the country. Burslem Park and Hanley Park, both of which are Grade 2 listed Victorian parks, have been recognised for their historic significance and for bringing vital green space to their local communities.
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2: Port Vale kicked off their pre-season campaign behind closed doors with a 5-0 win against National League side Tamworth. A brace from Mo Farl and goals from Anel Hernandez, Jordan Gabriel and Charlie Bussell were enough to secure the win for John Brady's side.
1: Cross Rhythms weather.
2: There'll be plenty of late evening sunshine to end Wednesday and it will be a mild night with a low of 14 degrees Celsius. Fine, dry and sunny again on Thursday and very warm with a top temperature of 27 degrees.
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3: Thanks to Chris there for the local news. He'll be back around 4:30 with another bulletin. Take us up to the 4 o'clock main headlines, national headlines. We'll have Franny Cash and Wren Collective. Bit of John Smith wisdom as well. And next, it is time for our classic track. Today, it comes from a rock band we don't play very often on this station. In fact, this may be the only song. They're called Speck. And this was a song, about 25 years ago, called Skin.

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3: Celebrated physicist Paul Davies recently argued that it's a logical absurdity to contend that the underlying laws of the universe have no reason for their existence. We can't get away with just dismissing the laws as a package of marbles that just happens to be. Yet this is precisely the view held by some mainstream scientists. However, Davies points out also that some scientists see the laws as evidence that there is a type of purpose in nature, that the universe has a point to its existence, it is about something. A few go so far as to use the word God to describe the appearance of ingenious and intelligent design. I think this second group is onto something. While science, at present, in the popular media, seems to be moving away from faith, there is evidence that this technologically sophisticated generation is returning to an interest in faith again. This is John Smith.

0: and she's putting out a song a week at the moment, I think. Obviously, got a full album to reveal later on in the year. Ren Collector next.
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4: Do you know him? I don't mean about him. Not a word you've read in a book or a line you heard in a sermon. Have you experienced him? The relentless tenderness. The love that is never based on our performance. The love that knows no shadow of alteration or change. Have you allowed yourself to be loved in your brokenness? Right now. Not after you get your act together, but now, wounded, frightened, tilting toward despair. Come now, depressed, covered with shame, guilt, anxiety, fear. And Jesus, I'll meet you right where you live and love you as you are, not as you should be.
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0: From the heart of Stoke-on-Trent's cultural quarter, this is Cross Rhythm City Radio.

That's Toby Mac and Forrest Frank and their version of Heaven on My Mind. At around about 8:15, Talking Travel is happening. Kieran Bannister discusses the EU's new border checks and why they're causing queues. Now up to the news, it's Hunter Plake. This is Every Part.

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2: And that's Josiah Queen and ZVC. Welcome back, second hour City Drive. Jake and Mates is lined up, also Switchfoot and their new song, plus Seth Schluter. And Kieran Bannister's here with Talking Travel, looking at EU's new border checks. He'll be exploring why they're causing queues that could cost you your flight and the three things to sort out before you travel in order to avoid getting caught out. Sounds helpful and important, useful. Here's Claire Leslie, this is 24/7.

0: for Stoke-on-Trent and Newcastle-under-Lyme. 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
1: Here's Alex, pedalling off to work. And here's Nikki, driving off for a morning coffee. You know the drill, Nikki. Allow at least 1.5 metres when overtaking cyclists, or more if driving over 30 miles per hour. And for horse riders, like Joe on Daisy here, slow down to under 10 miles per hour and allow at least 2 metres. Whoever you meet, travel like you know them. 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
2: Told the man upstairs there's a man down. 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
2: With Talking Travel, I'm Kieran Bannister. If you're flying to Europe this summer, the new border check could cost you time and possibly money. The EU has brought in a new system called the Entry Exit System, or EES. UK travellers now have to register fingerprints and a photo when they scan their passport. It sounds simple, but the extra steps, plus some technical glitches, have caused long queues at several airports. Some holidaymakers have already missed their flights and had to buy a whole new ticket. So how do you avoid becoming one of them? Experts say there are three things to sort out before you travel. First, timing. Arrive early, but not too early. One budget airline's UK boss has advised travellers to get to European airports 3 hours before their flight home departs, and other major carriers have said much the same. But it's not one size fits all. Cross-channel rail services say their recommended arrival time already builds in the EES steps, and at some ferry ports the system isn't fully running yet. So they're advising just 2 hours before departure, warning that turning up too early only makes queues worse. The tip? Check with your specific airline, ferry, or rail operator before you leave home. Second, sign up for alerts. Operators send out updates on waiting times and delays. So download the app in advance and make sure texts and emails aren't landing in your junk folder. The aviation regulator says it's worth checking directly with your operator too before you head to the airport. And stay alert for scams. Fraudsters like to pounce when people are anxious and rushing. Third, and this is the one that costs people the most, read your paperwork. If EES queues mean you miss your flight, airlines don't have to rebook you for free, and your travel insurance probably won't help either. Insurers say most policies simply don't cover EES delays because it's treated as a routine, expected process. And there's a second change on the way. Later this year, the EU plans to launch a travel permit called ETIAS, which you'll need to apply for online before you go. A bit like the scheme the UK now runs for its own visitors. It isn't live yet, and you can't apply, so if you spot a website offering to sell you one, it's a scam. So, the takeaway? Build in extra time, stay switched on to updates, and know exactly what you're covered for. Because right now, the cost of the queue is yours to carry. With Talking Travel, I'm Kieran Bannister.

Gotta listen to the full album. That's a great first song from it. Switchfoot and Wake Up Mr. Crow. The album's called Forever Now. Here's Seth Schluter.

0: Stoke-on-Trent, renowned as the world's greatest centre of the pottery industry.
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1: From a child star on Broadway to R&B hitmaker, we take a look at the history of Lee Varsey. We report on the rise of US singer and songwriter Patrick Mabry. And one-time Hillsong singer Aidan King speaks about relocating to the US and developing a solo career.
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1: I'm gonna place the cross. 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I can't take it long.
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3: A man's been charged with murder following the death of a woman in Stoke-on-Trent at the weekend. Kyle Parler, who was due to appear at North Staffordshire Justice Centre today. Staffordshire Police said the 30-year-old was a white British male from Longton. It comes after police were called to an address at Oakwell Court in Dresden at around 3:30 a.m. on Sunday. Sadly, 24-year-old Sarah Louise Pennington was found dead inside. A pedestrian struck by a car in a collision on the A53 in Stoke-on-Trent remains in a critical condition. Emergency services were scrambled to Etruria Road by the flyover at around 3:15 a.m. on Saturday morning. The driver is helping police officers with their ongoing inquiries. Crowds gathered on the streets of Stoke this morning to honour a father who tragically died last month. Dozens of people participated in a balloon release as a funeral procession passed by for 30-year-old Liam Wood. Liam, a father of two from Basford, passed away at the Royal Stoke Hospital on Sunday the 14th of June, having previously been handcuffed and placed in leg restraints outside Sainsbury's in Stoke by Staffordshire Police. The Independent Office for Police Conduct is investigating the police involvement with Mr. Wood on the day he died. A town centre building damaged in multiple fires will be demolished this weekend. Two fires broke out at the vacant commercial premises on Market Street in Longton in the second half of last year. A section of the road near Times Square will be closed to traffic from 7 p.m. on Friday until 3 p.m. on Monday as part of the demolition operation. Two parks in the Potteries have been awarded green flag status for another year, recognising them as being amongst the best parks and green spaces in the country. Burslem Park and Hanley Park, both of which are Grade 2 listed Victorian parks, have been recognised for their historic significance and for bringing vital green space to their local communities.
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3: Port Vale kicked off their pre-season campaign behind closed doors with a 5-0 win against National League side Tamworth. A brace from Mo Farl and goals from Anel Hernandez, Jordan Gabriel and Charlie Bussell were enough to secure the win for John Brady's side.
2: Cross Rhythms weather.
3: There'll be plenty of late evening sunshine to end Wednesday and it will be a mild night with a low of 14 degrees Celsius. Fine, dry and sunny again on Thursday and very warm with a top temperature of 27 degrees.
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2: One of her all-time great tracks, Christine DeMarco and Take Courage. Very helpful. 4:41. John Smith's talking about blaming it on others soon. Probably not. Probably the opposite of that. He's probably encouraging us. We'll find out though soon. Also music from Anne Wilson. But next, it's Dopamine and Jesus from Luke Bauer.

0: This is Cross Rhythm City Radio. 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Pop in and say hi to Alora and follow us on Facebook, Instagram and TikTok. 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
4: Nobody seems to take responsibility these days for their own personal behaviour. My father's like this, your mother's like that, we say, or the

We often think we're pretty safe. The nature versus nurture, heredity versus environment debate always ends up concluding really it's somebody else's fault. Usually your parents, either for their faulty genes or their poor parenting skills. Jesus leaves us with a different model, in which we're called to make radical choices to rise above cultural tradition and natural weakness. Beyond our genetic makeup and the impact of those around us, we each have our own mind and our own will. Take responsibility for your own behaviour. Don't just find an excuse after excuse. Seek a miracle of conversion that you might take stock of your life and find radical change. This is John Smith.

0: Gwen Wilson, and my favourite track from her, that's Rebel. Before we play Capital Kings, let's take Talking Money, and Kieran Bannister explains how poor public transport connections are holding back many disabled people from joining the workforce, and how this could be costing the economy billions.
1: With Talking Money, I'm Kieran Bannister. Making Britain's public transport fully accessible isn't just the right thing to do. According to a new report, it could be worth billions to the economy. This report comes from the Institution of Mechanical Engineers, the professional body that represents Britain's engineers. And it puts a striking figure on something often treated as an afterthought. There are around 16.8 million disabled people in the UK, roughly a quarter of the population. Of this number, roughly 2.8 million are effectively locked out of the workforce altogether due to accessibility issues. Nearly half of disabled professionals say they've turned down a job because they couldn't reliably get there. The report states that making public transport more accessible for workers could add up to £176 billion a year to the economy, based on the economic value that the average worker contributes. So just how bad can lacking accessibility get? 2 years ago, the Paralympic champion and peer, Hannie Gray Thompson, was left to drag herself off a train in London because no staff were on hand to help her. If that can happen to a household name, it's little wonder so many disabled passengers are put off altogether. The economic benefit of accessible transport wouldn't stop at jobs either. The report estimates disabled people taking more trips could add another £22 billion a year to retail, leisure, and tourism, with billions more for fare operators. More passengers also means fewer cars and progress towards net zero. And the cost? It puts a fully accessible rail network at between £20 and £24 billion spread over several years. Set against the £176 billion prize, it argues that it pays for itself many times over. The timing, though, is pointed. The report landed just days after the Prime Minister, Keir Starmer, announced billions of pounds of cuts to infrastructure projects to help fund a £15 billion rise in defence spending. The Chancellor, Rachel Reeves, had previously warned it would be a mistake to cut infrastructure, arguing it had already weakened Britain's growth. So it's a hard case to make.

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1: Here's Alex, pedalling off to work. And here's Nikki, driving off for a morning coffee. You know the drill, Nikki. Allow at least 1.5 metres when overtaking cyclists, or more if driving over 30 miles per hour. 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Whoever you meet, travel like you know them. 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
1: Catchy track. And a little bit quirky. John Michael Howell with Carnival. Welcome back. Final hour of City Drive for your Wednesday afternoon. We'll have Brandon Lake soon. Sofika. Also, my choice cut this week from Party Wave and Forrest Frank. We'll do that before the 5:30 news. Here's Ray Jesus now, featuring Gracie Binion and Need Your Love.

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1: Nothing like a good run at the coast, but I better head back. 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Okay, don't panic, float to live. Head back, breathe and relax.
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5: 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I Met God on the Dance Floor. From Rave Jesus. Out now.
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0: 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Pop in and say hi to Alora. And follow us on Facebook, Instagram and TikTok. 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

0: That's Overcome from Divine Vibes. Now, my choice cut this week is an interesting track from a group called Party Wave. They've done an album with Forrest Frank, and taken from it is this. It's called SOS.
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2: A man's been charged with murder following the death of a woman in Stoke-on-Trent at the weekend. Kyle Parler was due to appear at North Staffordshire Justice Centre today. Staffordshire Police said the 30-year-old was a white British male from Longton. It comes after police were called to an address at Oakwell Court in Dresden at around 3:30 a.m. on Sunday. Sadly, 24-year-old Sarah Louise Pennington was found dead inside. A pedestrian struck by a car in a collision on the A53 in Stoke-on-Trent remains in a critical condition. Emergency services were scrambled to Etruria Road by the flyover at around 3:15 a.m. on Saturday morning. The driver is helping police officers with their ongoing inquiries. Crowds gathered on the streets of Stoke this morning to honour a father who tragically died last month. Dozens of people participated in a balloon release as a funeral procession passed by for 30-year-old Liam Wood. Liam, a father of two from Basford, passed away at the Royal Stoke Hospital on Sunday the 14th of June, having previously been handcuffed and placed in leg restraints outside Sainsbury's in Stoke by Staffordshire Police. The Independent Office for Police Conduct is investigating the police involvement with Mr. Wood on the day he died. A town centre building damaged in multiple fires will be demolished this weekend. Two fires broke out at the vacant commercial premises on Market Street in Longton in the second half of last year. A section of the road near Times Square will be closed to traffic from 7 p.m. on Friday until 3 p.m. on Monday as part of the demolition operation. Two parks in the Potteries have been awarded green flag status for another year, recognising them as being amongst the best parks and green spaces in the country. Burslem Park and Hanley Park, both of which are Grade 2 listed Victorian parks, have been recognised for their historic significance and for bringing vital green space to their local communities.
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2: Port Vale kicked off their pre-season campaign behind closed doors with a 5-0 win against National League side Tamworth. A brace from Mo Farl and goals from Anel Hernandez, Jordan Gabriel and Charlie Bussell were enough to secure the win for John Brady's side.
1: Cross Rhythm's weather.
2: There'll be plenty of late evening sunshine to end Wednesday and it will be a mild night with a low of 14 degrees Celsius. Fine, dry and sunny again on Thursday and very warm with a top temperature of 27 degrees.
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1: These are the days from Lauren Daigle, 5:38. We'll have U2 and Wilder Woods before the end of the show. Let's quickly scroll down, though. Oldies and goodies tonight after the 6 o'clock news kicks off with T-Bone and Raised in Harlem. Also music from Natasha Bedingfield, Julie Miller, Aisha Woods, Johnny Q Public, Miss Angie. All there's some great songs. Army of Bones and many more. It's the best night of the day. Don't miss it. Here's 21 Pilots.

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1: Here's Alex, pedalling off to work. 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

0: 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This is Cross Rhythms.
1: A recent survey has found people becoming less focused on expensive cars and materialism generally. Rather, people feel that they've made it if they're happy, have a good relationship with their partner, and feel in control of their life. While the survey showed that most elements of material wealth slipped in popularity from a previous survey, having a good marriage showed the biggest increase. Is it possible that over-self-indulgence, mixed with fear for the future, might begin to cause us to rethink our values and lifestyles and come up with a more realistic picture of a fulfilling life? We are constantly nudged, prodded, and even pummeled to make us rethink our lives. Don't lock in as if you'll never shift. Stay open and alive to the possibilities of change. This is John Smith.

That's it for another day. That's Crowder. I'll be back tomorrow at 3. Stay tuned for Oldies and Goodies. We'll go out with Leanna Crawford and Vow to Be Yours. Have a great evening. Bye.

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2: From the Sky News Centre at 6, England are just 2 hours away from the start of their attempt to reach a first World Cup final in 60 years against Argentina. These fans in Atlanta are confident the holders can be beaten.
3: Everyone says about Lionel Messi, but we've got plenty of players to make them worry about us.
4: Our players look switched on. I've not been overly convinced by Argentina in their games. It's our time.
5: We're a team full of winners and players that thrive under that pressure.
4: There may be some VAR controversy, but I think we'll pull through and we'll nick it.
2: England defender Mark Gaye wants it to be enjoyable.
6: It's a big game with big players. Both sides have great players, and when you have that, it's just going to be a good game. You know, it's going to be a fun watch and one that we're going to be talking about for a long time. So, yeah, excited.
2: Elsewhere, Keir Starmer has pledged to give his wholehearted support to PM in waiting, Andy Burnham. He made the comment at his last Prime Minister's questions. The Lib Dem leader, Sir Ed Davey, recommended the new Toy Story movie if Keir finds himself with more time on his hands.
7: Its main character used to be in law enforcement, but was mainly known for being little wooden, but was replaced by shiny new action figure from far away who thinks he can fly. And the name Andy on everyone's lips.
2: The Metropolitan Police say a man has been arrested on suspicion of sending threatening communications to a Member of Parliament. Reform UK says a threat was made on social media in May to shoot Nigel Farage. 8 men have been charged with 34 offences over the alleged sexual exploitation of children in South Wales in the 80s and 90s. Gwent Police arrested them yesterday. They are aged between 54 and 73. Government plans for an overnight social media curfew for 16 and 17-year-olds are being criticised. There are warnings it will be too easy for teenagers to just turn the settings off. And going to museums could slow down ageing. Researchers have found cultural events could be comparable to regular exercise in supporting longer lives. That's the latest. I'm Victoria Lawrence.
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4: From the Sky News Centre at 7, England fans are feeling optimistic and anxious with kickoff an hour away in their World Cup semi-final against holders Argentina. Joe Rawson reports from Atlanta.
5: The atmosphere is ramping up here in Atlanta with kickoff approaching and this historic rivalry about to be renewed with the highest of stakes on the line, a place in the World Cup final. England boss Thomas Tuchel has tried to play the magnitude of the game down.
6: I think every team in the world is beatable. So is Argentina. So is us.
5: Morgan Rogers gets his first start of the tournament and Reece James and Jed Spence come into the 11. Lionel Messi leads the line for Argentina.
4: This supporter has been in the city all day and can't wait for the action to start.
7: I'm sure England will win. I'm sure it'll like kill our nerves, but it'll be so exciting. It's like, just to be here is fantastic.
4: Elsewhere, and there were football puns aplenty during Sir Keir Starmer's final Prime Minister's questions. He defended his record in Downing Street, while a Tory MP said he'd been given a red card by the 400 or so dodgy referees on his own benches. A 14-year-old boy has been charged with offences linked to extreme right-wing terrorism in South London. Police say it's in connection with an alleged plan to target two mosques in Sutton. Iran's faced a fresh wave of attacks from American forces. US Central Command says it aims to further degrade military capabilities used by Tehran. New ticket barriers are to be installed at railway stations across England as part of a crackdown on fare evasion. £33 million is going into taller gates to prevent passengers jumping them. And Nobby Stars' son says football has failed players affected by illnesses linked to heading the ball. A coroner ruled earlier that the 1966 World Cup winner died with a brain condition caused by repeated headers. And that's the latest. I'm Victoria Lawrence.
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9: From the Sky News Centre at 8, England are just kicking off against holders Argentina in their attempt to reach a first World Cup final in 60 years. Joe Rawson is in Atlanta.
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4: 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How are you feeling this evening? Can you relate to the lyrics in this song from Delirious?

0: is straight away you can relate to those lyrics. Life might be wearying, tiresome, a struggle. 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
0: Take your opportunity with Breakthrough Nights tonight. Put everything on hold. And wherever you are, just sit there and rest and say, Holy Spirit,
1: we didn't count on,
0: come to me this evening.

0: 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Dry, lonely, troubled, difficult. But there's something very precious when, despite what it's like, you don't give up.
1: Find me in the river.
0: Even if all you can do is fall upon him.
1: Find me here. Find me.
0: But you don't let him go. And you might not have the strength to do much more than just wait. But waiting is a statement that you're looking to the one who you put your hope in.

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You know, you can say that it's your circumstances do not determine truth.

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Bible says He's the author and perfecter of your faith. He's able to work everything together for your good. So don't be identified by how you're feeling. Be defined by His words of how He's at work in your life at the moment.

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Because God doesn't abandon you. He doesn't leave you. Where is he? What can you give him thanks for? Yet will I sing. Yet will I shout. Yet will I speak out my thanks and my praise. If you can do it in the face of the difficult things, those are major steps of overcoming. Where do you see God?

That little vignette then was called The Pain You Let Me Feel. 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Maybe there's a purpose why he holds you in that place. And as this music plays, I want to encourage you just to switch everything else out and just begin to open up your heart to him. Tell him about the pain that you feel. And then keep going on that journey. God loves the truth of your inner man. Sometimes that's what he's trying to get to. And then respond to his voice as he responds to yours.

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But how great to overcome it through finding a deeper intimacy with Jesus. Not that your trial just goes, but it's superseded by love.

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If you want to do something for God, something in your city, something in your neighbourhood, something for the kingdom of God, wherever he's God's put you, you've got to be resourced by remaining connected to him. Like Jesus said, apart from me, you can do nothing. It's him that makes you brave. Courageous, able to stand and prove yourself strong.

You know, before you were born, God planned the works in advance for you to do. 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And it doesn't matter your state when you come to him. Poor, downtrodden, hurt, broken, in need. 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He takes the weak things to shame the strong, the foolish to confound the wise. The key is our ability to surrender to him. And we must.

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2: From the Sky News Centre at 9, England are battling against holders Argentina as they aim to reach the World Cup final for the first time since 1966. Joe Rawson reports from Atlanta.
3: England 0, Argentina 0. It's been intense, it's been physical, and the referee has been busier than the two goalkeepers. A yellow card for each team, Elliot Anderson and Lisandro Martinez. Thomas Tuchel will surely be satisfied with what he's seen so far. England have looked threatening in attack, and so far they've kept the world champions fairly quiet. England 0, Argentina 0.
2: Sir Keir Starmer has pledged to give his wholehearted support to PM in waiting, Andy Burnham. He made the comment at his last Prime Minister's Questions, where he received a standing ovation by hundreds of MPs. Conservative MP Graham Stewart couldn't resist relating

0: attributing the PM's fall from power to the action at the World Cup. He said most of us can only dream of enjoying the success he has.
1: Scoring the winning goal, leading our team to victory. Yet the Prime Minister did it. But politics, like football, is a ruthless game. And he's now been handed a red card by the 400 dodgy referees.
0: A man's been arrested after Reform UK said Nigel Farage had received death threats on social media. Police say a man in his 20s was held on Tuesday on suspicion of sending threatening communications. A 14-year-old boy has been charged with a terrorism offence after police discovered an alleged plan to target two London mosques. Officers say they found a number of documents of concern when the child was arrested. The Home Office has announced police officers in England and Wales will get a 3.5% wage rise. It'll take effect in September, but is lower than the amount recommended by a pay review body. And the release date for Batman Part 2 has been delayed yet again. It'll now premiere in February 2028, almost 6 years since the first. And that's the latest. I'm Victoria Lawrence.
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3: Chip K's Mad Minute!
4: It would appear to me that you've got one of two choices. Either humble yourself or be humiliated. The choice is up to you. The Bible says God opposes the proud but gives grace to the humble. Let me ask you this. If someone genuinely begged you for a hug, saying, hug me, but then held their arms out defiantly, stopping you from getting anywhere near them, how the heck are you supposed to give them a hug? Well, that's what our pride does to God. It forces him to oppose us. We must first drop our arms of pride, humble ourselves, and allow him to show us his grace. Jesus told the story of two men praying to God. One was a good guy, the other a bad guy. The good guy was proud of himself and prayed, "Thank you, God, that I'm not like that sinner over there." Meanwhile, the bad guy couldn't even lift his eyes to heaven because he felt so ashamed. He prayed, "Oh, God, be merciful to me, for I am a sinner." Jesus said, "You know what? It was the bad guy, not the good guy, who returned home justified before God that day. For the proud will be humbled, but the humble will be honored."
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You know, most of our lives we try and run so fast and run so strong. If we would admit to ourselves, we all want to be winners, yeah? But you know, the only safe place to run is into the arms of God. And there's a song that history makers from the dawn of time and in the future will be singing. It's a song that the angels have been singing for centuries. This is a soundtrack for a generation.

0: The root of every problem of the church is a wallet-sized picture of God, for the universe cannot contain who he is.
1: How we need to see that this word in our day is God's speech. If you were to capsulize all of the word of God into one word, it could be capsulized in the word truth. And it's a powerful word in the Hebrew. It's the word emet. And the Hebrew there says the sum, and literally it says the head of thy words. It says the totality from head to toe of everything that God has said can be summed up in one word, truth or emet. The continuity of life is dependent upon the living and active word of God that is its foundation because it was its creative agent.

come out in our day that we understand. In a day where everybody talks of faith, and they talk about the greatness, the height of faith, and all of these flights of fancy. But do you understand the presupposition of faith is the truthfulness of God? The ultimate objective of the cause of faith is His truthfulness. Faith is not produced out of the air. It is not produced by the word of man. Faith in our day, sadly, is being defined, though,

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Well, that's not biblical faith.

other scripture has been more abused than Romans 10, 17? For faith cometh by hearing, and hearing by the word of Christ. It's been preached as if a word of prophecy brings faith, or a word about my life brings faith. The context nullifies it. It says a word of

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14: From the Sky News Centre at 10, England have been trying to get past holders Argentina to reach the World Cup final for the first time since 1966. Joe Rawson is in Atlanta.
15: It looks like it's going to be 60 years of hurt and counting for England after another comeback from the brink by the holders. Anthony Gordon had the three lines ahead, but Enzo Fernandez equalised on 84 minutes. And then in stoppage time, Lautaro Martinez headed in from a messy cross. Argentina once again the thorn in England's side when it comes to World Cup knockout matches. We're deep into added time. It's England 1, Argentina 2.
14: Sir Keir Starmer has set out his achievements in government during his final Prime Minister's questions. He said under his leadership there have been improvements to the NHS and investment in tackling child poverty. The outgoing PM says he's proud to leave the country better than he found it, and he received a standing ovation from hundreds of MPs as he left the dispatch box.
16: To all those in the gallery and all across the country who struggle to be seen or heard, you're the reason I came into politics. To my wife and children, I love you. Goodbye.
14: The Metropolitan Police say a man has been arrested on suspicion of sending threatening communications to a Member of Parliament. Reform UK says a threat was made on social media in May.

0: to shoot Nigel Farage. Two asylum seekers have been jailed for raping a woman on Brighton Beach in October. Ibrahim El-Sheikh from Egypt and Abdullah Ahmadi from Iran were each sentenced to 21 years at Hove Crown Court. From September, police officers in England and Wales will get a 3.5% wage rise, but it's 0.4% lower than the increase recommended by a pay review body. And visiting museums and heading to the cinema could apparently help delay our biological ageing. Researchers claim it can be comparable to frequent exercise. That's the latest. I'm Victoria.
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4: 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Watch. He died for me, so I'ma give him all I got.
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1: We back at it again, man. You know what it is. It's 2-1, 2-down. Shout out to Bristol. Shout out to the whole VA.
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I never knew what life really was. My man came over there. We just making conversations, talking about life and what it really is, knowing now that freedom is found in God.

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Jubilee and Esprit, let's not forget about Rogue. And then I see my homie Beast, not Mode, Beast, the kind of energy that only enemies know. 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It made me sad cause I remember him too.

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0: 14 years ago on the road between Cockermouth and Carlisle. I skidded on some black ice and I collided head-on with a big concrete mixer truck coming in the opposite direction. One of the things that left me with was a terrific fear of ever going on that road again. And then I became a Christian 5 years ago, but I still plotted my way around the Lake District here without ever going on that road. And then one day, I opened my diary, and it opened at the first page, where I got a scripture that is very, very special to me, written boldly, and it's, "I can do all things through Christ who strengthens me." And I looked at that and it hit me, and I went on that road and I went to it straight there and then. And as I was driving along this road, I was following a car in front, and this car started to slow down because there were some temporary traffic lights, and I was stopped right on the spot where I'd had this horrific car crash. The car in front stalled his engine, so we're stuck for another 2 minutes. And people said to me, "How did you feel?" And I said, "I had such a peace, a lovely, lovely peace that the Lord gave me there." And I drove away, and I've got to say, I use that road now quite regularly. I never even think about it.
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3: A frail black woman stands slowly to her feet. She's something over 70 years of age. Facing her across the room are several white security police officers, one of whom, Mr. Vanderbrock, has just been tried and found implicated in the murders of both the woman's son and her husband some years ago. It was indeed Mr. Vanderbrock, it had now been established, who had come to the woman's home a number of years back, taken her son, shot him at point-blank range, and then burned the young man's body in a fire while he and his officer partied nearby. Several years later, Mr. Vanderbrock and his cohorts had returned to take away her husband as well. For many months, she had heard nothing of his whereabouts. Then, almost 2 years after her husband's disappearance, Mr. Vanderbrock came back to fetch the woman herself. How vividly she remembers that evening, going down to a place beside a river where she was shown her husband, bound and beaten, but still strong in spirit, lying in a pile of wood, the last words she heard from his lips as the officers poured gasoline over his body and set him aflame were, "Father, forgive them, Father, forgive them, Father, forgive them, Father, forgive them." And now the woman stands in the courtroom and listens to the confessions offered by Vanderbrock, a member of South Africa's Truth and Reconciliation Commission, turns to her and asks, "So what do you want us to do? How should justice be done to this man who has so brutally destroyed your family?" "I want three things," begins the old woman calmly but confidently. "I want first to be taken to the place where my husband's body was burned so that I can gather up the dust and give his remains a decent burial. My husband and son were my only family. I want secondly, therefore, for Mr. Vanderbrock to become my son. I would like for him to come twice a month to the ghetto and spend a day with me so that I can pour out in him whatever love I still have remaining within me. And finally," she says, "I want a third thing. I would like Mr. Vanderbrock to know that I offer him my forgiveness because Jesus died for me to forgive. This was also the wish of my husband. And so I would kindly ask for someone to come to my side and lead me across this courtroom so that I can take Mr. Vanderbrock in my arms, embrace him and let him know that he is truly loved." As the court assistants come to lead the elderly woman across the room, Mr. Vanderbrock, overwhelmed by what he had just heard, faints. And as he does, those in the courtroom, friends, family, neighbors, all victims of decades of oppression and injustice, begin to sing softly, but assuredly, "Amazing grace, how sweet the sound that saved a wretch like me."
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2: From the Sky News Centre at 1, England's World Cup dream has been shattered by a 2-1 semi-final defeat to holders Argentina. Anthony Gordon had given the Three Lions the lead in the second half, but they conceded twice late on in Atlanta. Manager Thomas Tuchel says the momentum of the game seemed to change after his side had gone ahead.
3: Argentina played with more risk, played with more rhythm, played with a feeling maybe that they have nothing to lose anymore, which freed them up and hold us back, because we obviously played suddenly with a feeling that we have a lot to lose.
2: The supporters in Atlanta say the result is tough to take.
4: I'm so gutted that we then decided to defend a lead. We left Messi completely free for the entire game.
5: Bringing on a lot of defenders was, we're asking for it, I'm afraid.
6: They totally destroyed us sort of coming forward, and it was gut-wrenching.
2: Meanwhile, there has been criticism of the winner's provocative celebration. The players took a banner from a supporter that read, "The Falkland Islands are Argentine," which could see them punished for breaking FIFA rules. In other news, Sir Keir Starmer has pledged to give his wholehearted support to PM-in-waiting Andy Burnham. He made the comment at his last Prime Minister's Questions, where he received a standing ovation from his own MPs. Sir Keir said under his leadership, there have been improvements to the NHS and investment in tackling child poverty. The United States says it's launched a second round of strikes against Iran. America's military is targeting Iranian military assets it claims are threatening vessels in the Strait of Hormuz. 8 men have been charged with 34 offences, including 17 counts of rape over the alleged sexual exploitation of children in South Wales in the 1980s and the 1990s. Their age between 54 and 73 are all British citizens and will appear at Newport Magistrates next Friday. And nearly 10 million people over the age of 65 are paying income tax. Revenue and Customs has released details covering the last financial year. That's the latest. I'm Stevie Shillinglaw.
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7: Different styles, different generations, one heart. 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Gideon's heart. Gideon's heart. Gideon's heart. Gideon's heart.
8: The Lord showed me a picture of Europe. It started like a map, and suddenly there was a hole pierced in this map from underneath. And from the hole came smoke, like thick black fumes, which were rising up and forming a pillar that was rising up. And out of them came a mist, black mist. It was thin but covering the land, and you couldn't make out the features anymore very clearly. Then they formed a cloud, like a mushroom cloud, and then the cloud was coming back to the ground. And the Lord was clearly saying to me that out of Europe is coming a thick cloud of darkness. The Lord emphasized and said, I'm not saying it's going to come, I'm saying it's rising out of Europe now. And say it's a power of rebellion.